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6: A breezy warm evening underway across the area. We're looking for lows tonight only down to 79 with south wind of about 15 to 25 miles per hour. So we'll call it a summer breeze for sure. For tomorrow, look for sunshine, high around 95, heat index 102. South winds about 10 to 20 in the afternoon. Wednesday, similar story, 95, heat index 103, south winds 10 to 20. From the Bob Mills Weather Center, I'm meteorologist Travis Meyer.
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0: Kyrie, like that's the best chance for the Lakers is to build a team similar to that.
1: Yep.
0: Luka and LeBron and Austin Reeves, like Austin Reeves is the Robin. He was like he's going to be the Kyrie Irving from that Mavericks team. You throw LeBron into the mix though, and it's not going to work. And I don't think LeBron, I think LeBron realizes he's not like it's Luka's team now. And I still think that LeBron is ego driven to a certain point. He doesn't want to play second fiddle for a second straight year. And maybe he wouldn't be playing second fiddle on Cleveland, you know, because of Donovan Mitchell. But I just don't see it. I don't see him going back to LA for a number of reasons. So, yeah, I think it's at this point, it's Golden State or it's Cleveland. He's not retiring. So I think he's going to one of those two places, whether or not they get that Anthony Davis trade. Even if they don't land AD, I still think there's a chance LeBron would go there. Like, is that's really the make or break? Anthony Davis? I mean, come on, the guy, lucky the guy stays healthy. And also the way that things ended in LA, don't you kind of get the sense that like LeBron was kind of, you know, like maybe stabbing AD in the back a little bit? I mean, I don't know. LeBron did say we needed to get another big for my guy, and then they trade Anthony Davis away. But and again, that was the Luka trade, which is just you can't explain that. So yeah, I don't know. I feel like I'm talking in circles here, but I feel like for me, it's LeBron is going to Golden State or Cleveland, and there's nowhere else.
2: I think you're right. You kind of just think about all the other contending teams in the NBA, and he just would never go there, or it doesn't make sense for the team, like Oklahoma City, San Antonio, Minnesota, Denver, Detroit, Orlando, Boston, the Knicks. Like, he's not going to any of these places. So I agree with you. If it's not the Lakers, does he go back home to Cleveland again? I don't think so. I kind of think you're right, Pat. I think he's heading to Golden State, regardless of what happens. I think they'll move on from Jimmy Butler, or they'll bring in somebody else to go along with the bro, whatever it may be. But I do think he wants to play with Steph and vice versa. He gets to stay in California, short plane ride back to LA to see his family. I think it makes a lot of sense. So yeah, I do think LeBron probably goes to the Warriors.
0: 310-840-4910 is the phone number to join the show. When we return, we'll get you an update on Morocco and Netherlands. Did you see that shot, by the way, from Achraf Hakimi, the captain, one of the best players in the world? Dude, that was a laser beam that, if it was not right at the Netherlands goalie, it was going in the net. So they're scoreless, but we'll get you an update when we return. An exciting first half in the best game of the round of 32. Plus, PJ and I will also fill out the rest of our brackets. We'll do a prediction, fill out the rest of the World Cup. When we return, 310-840-4910. He's PJ Glasser. I'm Pat Boyle. This is BetMGM Tonight right here on Westwood One Sports.
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11: A breezy warm evening underway across the area. We're looking for lows tonight only down to 79 with south wind of about 15 to 25 miles per hour. So we'll call it a summer breeze for sure. For tomorrow, look for sunshine, high around 95, heat index 102. South winds about 10 to 20 in the afternoon. Wednesday, similar story, 95, heat index 103, south winds 10 to 20. From the Bob Mills Weather Center, I'm meteorologist Travis Meyer.
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13: All right, welcome on back. 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I'm Pat Boyle. 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Again, 310-840-4910. We're less than 48 hours away from Team USA taking on Bosnia and Herzegovina in the round of 32. And when the U.S. scores, you score too. 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Again, that's Wednesday. And apply your Goal Rush token, and you'll win a share of $500,000 in bonus bets for every goal scored by the U.S. in the match. The bonus bets will be split among all eligible winners after the match. All right, right now, the one game going on in the round of 32, Netherlands-Morocco. And as expected, it's tight, it's back and forth, it's physical. There's been a couple of good chances, but they are still scoreless. 0-0, 32nd minute right now, playing in Monterrey in Mexico. And PJ and I both ranked these games on Friday. We both agreed Netherlands-Morocco was the best game of the round of 32. So we're happy to keep you updated on it as it progresses. But PJ, why don't we go ahead and fill out the rest of these brackets here? Why don't we do a little prediction time? Mono e mono. Let's see who can make the better bracket. So let's start. We each, obviously, we got three freebies because we have three results that are already final. Yesterday, Canada, they beat South Africa 1-0. Earlier today, Brazil came from behind to beat Japan 2-1. And then the big shocker, Paraguay knocks out Germany in penalties. So let's start with this game tonight. This will count towards our predictions, and then we'll work our way through the rest of the bracket here. Who you got going? Who do you got advancing, Netherlands or Morocco?
4: Yeah, Netherlands tonight. I think they're going to win. I told you pregame I thought they'd win about 1-0, 2-1 in regulation. So I think it's going to be a close matchup, but I think they'll find a way to win. I just like their offense a little bit more. I think they'll find a way to break down that Morocco defense. So I'll take the Netherlands to win this match against Morocco. But this is like one of those 8-9 games, Pat, in the tournament in March Madness, right? Coin flip that could go either way, could decide a lot of bracket pools. But I'll roll with the Dutch to get the win in this one.
13: Yeah, I'm going to go opposite here. I think Morocco wins this in penalties if I had to make a prediction. I just, you know, again, maybe this is just because of the odds that were given out on BetMGM, and it's, you know, slight favoring of Netherlands, but I really do think these teams are about as dead even as you could have. And I still think Morocco is not getting the respect that they've earned here over the last 4+ years. Went to the semifinals in 2022 and tied Brazil in the group stage. And so, like, they've already proven that 4 years ago was no fluke. And they've certainly proven it as well with AFCON and what they've done in the last 3 years since. So I'm going to pick Morocco here to get it done in penalties over the Netherlands. But that's unfortunate. One of these two teams has to lose tonight. All right, let's go to the next group of games tomorrow. Or actually, let's just go here in order of the bracket from top down. So France, Sweden, with the winner playing Paraguay. PJ, I don't think this one's going to take long. Who do you got winning tomorrow?
4: Yeah, as much as I love a good underdog, Sweden isn't the one. I'm going to take France. If Netherlands was up 4-0 against Sweden in the game when they played in group, I'm nervous for Sweden when they go up against the France attack. So I like France to take care of business.
13: All right. Yeah, same here. Sweden, they're going to try to defend for their lives, but I just don't think they have the offense. Even if they hold France to 2 goals, I don't see them getting more than one. So I got France going on either 2-1 or 3-1. That seems to be the most likely score line for me. All right, let's go down then to the next group of games. Portugal, Croatia. This is a good one. Now this is going down on, let's see, Thursday. Portugal, Croatia, Ronaldo, Luka Modric, former teammates, two teams that have made deep runs in the World Cup. Croatia went to the semifinals last World Cup. Portugal, they won the Euros. They are normally in the knockout stage in the World Cup. Ronaldo's last chance at a World Cup title. Who you got winning this one, PJ?
4: I got an upset, Pat. Give me Croatia on this one. I think it'll probably be an extra time or penalty kicks, but Portugal, outside of dominating Uzbekistan, they have looked very underwhelming against Colombia and then DR Congo. Croatia, solid team, always really good in these big tournaments. They made it to the World Cup final 8 years ago. And like you said, they still got Luka Modric. So one last ride for him. I think they take out Portugal, Pat. So I go with an upset there with the Croatians.
13: Yeah, the odds, by the way, Portugal on BetMGM -130 to win the game in 90 minutes as well. So, yeah, I don't know if they get it done in regulation, and I don't have either of these teams moving on past this, and we'll talk about that in a second. So I'm going to take Portugal. I don't like it. Don't get me wrong. I'm looking to pick the underdogs every chance I get, but in this particular game, I'm going to go ahead and take Portugal. So you and I opposite there. Okay, and then the winner of Portugal-Croatia gets the winner of Spain and Austria. PJ, you picking a massive shocker here, or you got Spain winning?
4: I'm not. No, I'm going with Spain. Maybe it could be a difficult game. It could be tightly played. Maybe it's tied 0-0 at halftime. But Spain, just too much talent. I think they get past Austria.
13: Yep, I agree as well. I think they shut Austria out. Again, they have been, outside of beating up on Saudi Arabia, which they kind of needed to after they tied Cape Verde, their offense has been underwhelming. But I think they're okay with that. I think they'll continue to work out the kinks. You know, I think they rely too heavily on Lamine Yamal in his first ever World Cup. I think they have some other quality scoring options, but I think they either win that game 1-0 or 2-0, probably 2-0. So yeah, I got Spain moving on as well. All right, PJ, are we going to be the villains? Are we going to pick against USA when they play Bosnia on Wednesday night? Or do you think the red, white, and blue get it done?
4: We are not. I think it's going to be close. I think it's going to be ugly. I think it's going to be physical. Bosnia, I think, is going to play really well and make life tough, but I just think the offense that we've shown is going to be too much. So I'll take the USA to advance in a hard-fought game.
13: I agree. I think it could go to penalties. I really do. Yeah, I think Bosnia, they're comfortable in that. They won back-to-back penalty shootouts in the European playoffs, including over half my bloodline, my Italians, to get here. So they're comfortable playing a game like that. They're going to play for extra time. They're going to play for penalties. I think USA gets it done. I think it's going to be gritty, but I think they'll get it done. All right, Belgium, Senegal. Belgium, another team that's very hyped, overhyped over the years. They kind of had that golden generation 4 years ago and couldn't do anything. So Senegal will definitely like their chances in this one. PJ, do you like their chances to knock off Belgium, who are right around even money? They're actually plus 120 to win this one in regulation, but Belgium certainly the favorite to advance here. Do you like Belgium or do you like Senegal?
4: Can't wait to bet the draw in this game at plus 220. That's what I feel best about. This one's going to extra time, Pat, and then good luck trying to pick a winner. I'll lean Belgium. I think Senegal is going to be a popular pick. They were a popular dark horse heading into the tournament. They got good talent. They were in a tough group with Norway and France. So they've seen some really quality teams with the quality attacking players and strikers like they're going to see on Belgium, who's been underwhelming in this tournament. But I think Belgium's going to find a way, Pat. So I'll take Belgium in a close one, but I love the draw in that game.
13: Yeah, I am too. Belgium, they're dying to break your heart. I don't think it's going to be in this round though. So I'll take them as well over Senegal. All right, let's try to zip through the rest of these here. Bottom half of the bracket, Brazil again, we already get the freebie because that happened before we came on the air. So Ivory Coast, Norway, the winner plays Brazil. Who do you like in this one, PJ? Erling Haaland in Norway. They got the two wins early. They played their entire backups in their last group stage game against France. Now they draw Ivory Coast. Who do you like in this game?
4: I got a chance to see Ivory Coast in person on Thursday in Philly, and they were going up against Curaçao, so not much of competition compared to the rest of the field. But I was impressed with Ivory Coast. And, you know, they played Germany really tough. I think Germany's probably the same quality of team that Norway is, right in that ilk. But with the inexperience that Norway has, I think that could hurt them in a close, hard-fought game. So I'll go with another small upset here, and I'll take Ivory Coast.
13: Wow. Okay. All right. Mm-hmm. I'm going to roll with Norway. And maybe it's because I'm a Man City fan, so I think Erling Haaland is going to score a hat trick. But you know, it wouldn't be the first time that he lets down in a big game. All right, Mexico, Ecuador. Mexico unbeaten, 3-0. Ecuador got through after they beat Germany in the last group stage game. I'm going to make my pick first here. Mexico, they have really impressed me. I don't think they're losing to Ecuador. They're playing on home soil. Give me Mexico to win a tight one, maybe 2-1.
4: Agreed. I think it'll be tight, but I think Mexico will find a way. I like them as well.
13: Okay. All right. After that, we got England and Democratic Republic of the Congo. This would be probably a bigger shock than Germany getting sent packing by Paraguay. PJ, you taking it, or do the English get through?
4: You know, I think England wins, but I think this one could be dicey. Congo, they tied Portugal, and England, they tied against Ghana. It's going to be a similar type game that both of those were. They're going to park the bus. They're going to make it ugly. They're going to try and make it 0-0 or 1-1. And I think they're going to be successful. I'm actually going to bet the draw in this game. I think we go to extra time, but then I think England's going to win it. So it'll be close, but I don't think it'll be as much of a blowout as people think.
13: All right, PJ, I'm going to finish off the last four in the first round, and we'll zip through it so that we can finish off our bracket after the after this commercial break. So Argentina, Cabo Verde, I'm not picking the upset. Give me Argentina. Australia, Egypt, I think Egypt in penalties in that one. Switzerland, Algeria, dicey one. I think Switzerland probably comes from behind and wins. And then Colombia, Ghana, I'll take Colombia. So Argentina, Egypt, Switzerland, and Colombia for me in those final four games in the bottom half. What do you got?
4: I'm with you on Argentina, Egypt, and Colombia. I like all those teams. I'm going to go with Algeria, though, over Switzerland, because how many times do you see a team get in by the skin of their teeth last second and then they win a game or two? And Algeria off that thriller against Austria, I think that's exactly what's going to happen. I think they upset Switzerland, so I'll take Algeria.
13: There you go. All right, we'll finish off our World Cup brackets when we return. We'll get you an update. Morocco, Netherlands scoreless right now. A couple minutes left to go in the first half. 310-840-4910. I'm Pat Boyle. He's PJ Glasser. 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
15: We know you're jonesing for some football just like we are. And yes, we're counting. NFL training camps begin opening in 23 days. You're home for the NFL. Westwood One Sports.
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28: Everybody has a smile story. 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Her smile is as bright as her future. But there's something you wouldn't know about Zena. 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
0: Severe storms that started with advanced warnings. The Oklahoma weather experts there for you. 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
1: Welcome back. BetMGM Tonight, Westwood One Sports. I'm Pat Boyle. He's PJ Glasser. Phone number to join the show, 310-840-4910. About a minute and a half left to go in the first half here. Netherlands-Morocco still scoreless, 0-0. So we'll keep you posted. But PJ, let's finish off our bracket here. We are predicting the entire FIFA World Cup bracket. So we did the entire first round. Last segment, let's get to the round of 16 with our picks in place. I'm going to rattle off mine real quick, and then if you want to go through your round of 16, and we'll go so forth and so on. We only got about 5 minutes, so we will make it snappy. All right, I got France after beating Sweden. France over Paraguay, no explanation needed. If Paraguay gets through another giant, it'll be a big shocker. I have Morocco winning this game against Netherlands, and then I got Morocco getting past Canada. Heck of a run for Canada, but I think their run ends in the next round. I've got Spain over Portugal. Again, I think very highly of Spain, as no matter how underwhelming they've looked. And then I've got USA with the upset over Belgium. Might not be an upset after the time we get there. I think USA is going to the quarterfinals. I think we're going to beat Belgium. I got Brazil over Norway. I think Brazil's a better team. England over Mexico, but that one I could see going to penalties. Argentina getting past Egypt. And then I had Colombia and Switzerland both winning, and I got Colombia getting past the Swiss. EJ, you're round of 16. How do you see it playing out?
2: Yeah, I'll also go France over Paraguay. I think they'll take care of business against Sweden tomorrow and then against Paraguay. Netherlands, I like them to win tonight against Morocco and then also win against Canada in the next round. I'll go Spain over Croatia in the round of 16. I think Croatia gets past Cristiano Ronaldo in Portugal, and then Spain knocks out Croatia. I also like the USA against Bosnia, and I like the USA to beat Belgium in the round of 16. I think USA is going to be a slight favorite. I think they're better. I think they win. Brazil and Ivory Coast for me, Pat. I'll take Brazil to advance in that match. England and Mexico is going to be super interesting because that game is going to be played in Mexico City. England's going to be favored. Mexico's going to be the home team on home soil, have the crowd behind them, but I think England survives. Argentina, I'll take them to beat Egypt, and then give me Colombia over Algeria as my round of 16.
1: All right, beautiful. All right, on to the quarterfinals. So I got France-Morocco. I got France in a rematch of the semifinals from the World Cup in 2022. That one was 2-0 to France. I think they'll beat Morocco again. I think USA, we give a valiant effort against Spain, but I think the Spanish probably get it done. I'll take England over Brazil in what will be a tasty quarterfinal. And then in an all-South American clash, Leo Messi and Argentina move on. I think they'll beat Colombia. I think that game, if that's the game we get, I think that one's got penalties written all over it as well. EJ, what would your quarterfinal prediction look like?
2: I'll take France over Netherlands. France advance to the semis. Give me Spain over the USA, as awesome as it would be to see the USA pull that upset. I just don't see it happening. I'll take England over Brazil in a game between two heavyweights. It should be a really good one. And then Argentina-Colombia, Pat. I was going back and forth on this one. I'm actually going to take the upset with Colombia. I think that's going to be the team that makes a run in the tournament this year that people don't necessarily see coming. So my final four will be England, Colombia, France, and Spain.
1: Yeah, nearly identical to me. I have England, France, Spain, and Argentina. I will go with Spain over France. I think a lot of people are already picking France to win the World Cup. I know our guy Costos is picking France. I think Spain knocks him out and gets back to a World Cup final. And then I will take England to take out Argentina, set up a Spain-England final. PJ, what do you think?
2: So I'm going France-England final. I think France is also going to beat Spain, which should be a terrific game. England over Colombia. So how about that? We both got England in our finals, but I'll go with France on the other side.
1: All right, and then I think the Spanish Armada is taking home another World Cup title. And as somebody that's, you know, again, Italian-American in my blood, and I've seen Spain hand delivers some crushing defeats to Italy in years past. I'll never forget that Euro final about a decade ago and they destroyed them 4-0. I think Spain wins another World Cup title. PJ, you got France, England. Who do you think wins it all?
2: I'm going to take France, Pat. They look like the best team. They feel like the best team. They're clicking on all cylinders. Their talent's ridiculous. So I'll go with France.
1: All righty. PJ's picking France. I'm picking Spain. You want to join in? What are your World Cup predictions? 310-840-4910. When we come back, we'll kick off the fifth and final hour with a little hot or cold. He's PJ Glasser. I'm Pat Boyle. 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
9: A breezy warm evening underway across the area. We're looking for lows tonight, only down to 79 with south wind of about 15 to 25 miles per hour. So we'll call it a summer breeze for sure. For tomorrow, look for sunshine, high around 95, heat index 102. South winds about 10 to 20 in the afternoon. Wednesday, similar story, 95, heat index 103, south winds 10 to 20. From the Bob Mills Weather Center, I'm meteorologist Travis Meyer.
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10: Welcome on back, BetMGM tonight, Westwood One Sports. I'm Pat Boyle. He's PJ Glasser. We got producer Brandon Combs in the mix. Maybe we'll do some more hot or cold here in a bit. Phone number to join the show, 310-840-4910. We've been keeping you updated here on this Netherlands-Morocco clash throughout the last hour and a half. They are in the 70th minute. They're in the hydration break. So play is going to resume in another minute or so. It's only a 2 or 3 minute break, which I got to be honest, PJ, I've been watching soccer for a long time. I feel like at the World Cup at Qatar, they were doing the hydration break. And maybe the only other time I could remember was the 2014 World Cup in Brazil, because it was like there was like a solid 6 days in a row where it was like 100 degrees with humidity of like max percentage. But I don't think this was like a normal thing. I think this is probably going to be a thing now every 4 years, every major tournament. But like, I don't remember the hydration break being a thing that was always always present for the World Cup or the Euros or these major tournaments. Do you?
11: No, this is definitely something that's become new for sure. And I don't think it's going anywhere because they use it to sell ads and commercials. I kind of don't hate it as much as everybody else because it actually is nice during the game to just kind of like use the bathroom if you're watching, you know, and not have to like pause it or something like that. So I don't hate it as much as other people. I get soccer's been played a certain way for a long time. Fitness is a big part of it. And again, when you know the motive behind it, the reason they're really just doing it is not so they can give these guys a water break. It's really just to sell ads. I understand that standpoint. But yeah, I don't think this is going anywhere. I think this is going to be a thing that we continue to see throughout all these major tournaments.
10: Yeah. So again, yeah. So you were right. So every mandatory scheduled hydration breaks were introduced for the first time at this year's World Cup. Every match scheduled to pause twice for 3 minutes to allow players to rehydrate and for teams to discuss tactics. While drink breaks were occasionally used in previous tournaments based on extreme heat, 2026 is the first time FIFA mandated them for every single match, regardless of the weather. And I agree. I don't think they're going anywhere. I think it's a great way. It's the TV money, money, money, money, right? That rules the world. Get some more money, some more TV ads. Oh, Netherlands scores. Netherlands gets on the board. Is this goal going to stand? That's the thing. And you got also a player that's injured. It looks like Cody Gakpo, who's their best attacking threat. But the Dutch... The Orange have struck first here in the 72nd minute. They lead Morocco 1-0. What a counterattack. We'll see if that is going to stand as a goal. And again, it looks like Gakpo might be hurt, but there you go. They've broken the seal, PJ. Looks like Netherlands is up 1-0, assuming this goal is going to stand here.
11: Oh, man. Yeah, well, good for my pick on the bracket. The Netherlands is up 1-0. Bummed I didn't just take them to win the game in regulation because that's what I thought was going to happen. That's a bummer. I hope Gakpo is all right. That was a heck of a goal. Crazy how quickly they can just strike, you know? Goalie boots it out, quick little header, and the next thing you know, you got a 2-on-1, and Gakpo makes a beautiful play. So Netherlands up 1-0. Like you said, if this stands, we got about 25 minutes to go or so, plus the stoppage time, and it should be a fun finish to the end.
10: So this all started playing back to the goalie who pings it up to midfield, and you get a beautiful flicked-on header that starts the breakaway, and then Gakpo latches on to... I don't know who that was, his teammate. Looks like he got taken down from behind. I was waiting to see if they were going to give a red card. And then the ball just deflects to Gakpo, who smashes it as he gets taken out from underneath, goes down hard, but scores. I mean, just laced it right into the back of the net.
11: Great shot. Yeah. Right under the goalie's foot. The goalie was kind of caught in between because there was a broken play. Like you said, the player before Gakpo initially had the ball and he got it taken away from him, but it looked like an errant kick from the Morocco defender just put it right on Gakpo's foot and he did the rest. So, wow. Kind of looked like we were just settling in, 0-0, getting ready for extra time, and then bang, 1-0, and now Morocco's tournament is on the line here.
10: All right. Well, I wouldn't be stunned if Morocco finds a way to tie this thing up here. They've been the better team. You know, again, I'm looking at the stats here. And let's see, Morocco, 8 shots, 3 on target, 3 big chances. Netherlands, 6 shots, 2 on target. That was just their second shot on target, 1 big chance, which is the goal they just scored on right now. So, and Morocco is outpossessing the Netherlands 63-37. So Morocco's been the better team, and yet they find themselves down 1-0 with only about 20 minutes left to go now. So just like that, they are on the ropes indeed, PJ. But yeah, so I think hydration breaks are not going anywhere because money, TV revenue.
11: Yep.
10: You know, again, I think probably Fox and the U.S. powers that be, they were like, oh, you guys only do this for extreme heat? So you want us to show you a game uninterrupted, no ads for 45 to 48 straight minutes? Yeah, no way. We're gonna do these hydration breaks under the guise of looking out for players' safety. But also, exactly, that does play a factor. Remember, I don't know if you remember, it was 5 years ago, right? Euros 2020, which was actually played in 2021 when Christian Eriksen had the cardiac arrest. Collapsed, yeah. Basically died on the pitch and had to be resuscitated, had to be revived. So it makes sense. And you, I mean, no matter where we're at in the States or in Mexico, I mean, again, it's going to be 100, 103 and 104 degrees here in Philadelphia on Thursday and Friday. So I don't blame FIFA for doing this, even if it is really just all about the money.
11: It's an underrated part about this tournament, too, and this knockout round is a team like Spain is going to play their first two games in Los Angeles, potentially. We have a team like France that's got to play, I believe, in like Philly and then New York, New Jersey, potentially, like they or Boston. It's like two of those three where it's going to be like 100, you know? So you got teams that might have to play outside dealing with the humidity versus the teams that get to play in Atlanta or Dallas or LA where they don't have to deal with that. Definitely something to keep in mind, too, if you're betting the tournament or looking at futures, any of those kinds of things, that could play a factor, especially, you know, now that we're in this stage and it's knockout round and you're playing 30 extra minutes. And I mean, that wears on everybody. These European teams that aren't used to that kind of stuff, they, you know, could have its effect on them. So we'll see.
10: Yeah. All right. 310-840-4910. PJ, so the Detroit Lions, during our show today, they released Terrion Arnold. Sorry, I'm just trying to get the this little thing that I had pulled up here. They released Terrion Arnold after he was arrested last week. The felony charges of armed robbery and kidnapping. We talked about it on the show, how wild of a story that was. The team announced it, too. That wasn't like Schefter or anything else. The Detroit Lions announced they have released Terrion Arnold. By the way, he had his bond set today by Hillsborough County Judge Christopher Sabella. His bond, $1 million, who added the following conditions. Quote, Terrion Arnold is not allowed contact with the six co-defendants or the witnesses in the case, and he must surrender his passport within 48 hours. And he was ordered confined to his residence in Tallahassee, except when he would be playing, training, and traveling with the Lions or making court-related appearances or legal appointments. The state asked the judge to require Arnold to wear a GPS tracking device, but his attorneys argued that would not be able to play football with such a device. So, like, they were like, yeah, like, he's down. No, don't worry. He'll still be able to play football. And the Lions were like, no, there's no shot. Like, this was maybe the easiest release in the history of the NFL. Again, we need to get as much evidence as we can, but just from the limited evidence that we have been presented, the public, PJ, like this does not look good at all for Terrion Arnold. So not a surprise. The Lions aren't even wasting time. They're not even going to try to see what this plays out with, you know, and how this plays out the next couple of weeks. They are moving on.
11: Yeah, and you can't really blame him. Still just a wild story. And being a Bama grad, Terrion Arnold being a Bama grad, just like crazy, man. He was beloved, seemed like a nice, humble dude. He was like best friends with Nick Saban's wife, Terry Saban. That was her favorite player. He'd always hug her before the game, after the game. He would go over to Saban's house and hang out with the team and all those sorts of things. So Terrion Arnold was always loved in Tuscaloosa and was a great player, seemed like a great dude. And then you read this story with everything that was going on, and it was pretty shocking. And like you said, even though nothing is set in stone and there hasn't been anything ruled for or against Terrion Arnold, I mean, you can't blame the Lions for getting ahead of this and making the decision that they did to just release him.
10: Yeah, 310-840-4910, 310-840-4910. None of his co-defendants had bond set for them. Two female co-defendants have pleaded guilty already, and they're cooperating. So their statements have already tied Terrion Arnold to the crimes, even though he was not at the apartment. That's according to the prosecutors. So, yeah, like I said, it's not looking good for him. His attorney, a guy by the name of Harvey Steinberg, argued in court today that the prosecutors are, quote, not even close to showing that the player, that he knew or directed what his associates would do. But like, he was involved. That's without a shadow of a doubt. And so like, this just doesn't seem like a winnable case for Terrion Arnold or or his co-defendants. But we'll see how long this takes to play out. Could be months. Who knows? But he's not going to be playing football for the Lions this year. 310-840-4910. Take our last break. Last chance to get in on the phones. 310-840-4910. Get you an update on Netherlands, Morocco. Still 1-0 to the Dutch. When we come back, Morocco's got about 15 minutes left. I got some picks for Wimbledon tomorrow, PJ, if you want them. And then maybe we could finish off one more hot or cold as well. But I'm Pat Boyle. He's PJ Glasser. 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
1: Clear water in Oklahoma? 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

0: Monday night, and then Linnell Willingham takes over for Westwood One Sports Night. Phone number to join the show, last chance. You want to call, you want to text, 310-840-4910. 87th minute in Mexico. Winner goes on to the round of 16 to play Canada. And Netherlands leads Morocco 1-0. The goal from Cody Gakpo in the 72nd minute is standing up right now. Morocco, can they get a last-minute equalizer? Netherlands right now looking like they might put this game away more than anything else. They've had the ball here in the attacking zone for the last couple of minutes or so. So it is last chance saloon for Morocco, although there could be maybe 6-7 minutes of extra time with these hydration breaks, so there might be closer to 10 minutes left than 5. 310-840-4910. Day two at Wimbledon tomorrow. PJ, I've got some plays if you'd like to hear them.
1: Pat, I would love to hear them. What do we got?
0: So let's start. I think Hugo Humbert, the Frenchman, he's taking on Zizou Bergs from Belgium. They just played each other on Sunday. They just played each other yesterday in the final at the tournament Eastbourne, the southern coast of England, last tune-up tournament before Wimbledon. Now, normally the final is played on Saturday. It got suspended because of rain. They played it yesterday. Humbert won the first set, and then Zizou Bergs won the next two, and he won it. And so I think normally when you get two guys that play each other in the span of like 2 or 3 days, which can happen if one guy, if they play each other in qualifying and then one guy gets in as a lucky loser because somebody drops out of the tournament. It's not often, though, that you'll see a final of one tournament be played and then they play each other in round one of the next tournament. But that is the case here. Humbert lost on Sunday. I think he wins tomorrow, and I think he's a better player. So over the course of a best of five, I'll take the Frenchman Humbert to cover the -3.5 games. And then one other play that I like is we were talking about Ben Shelton, his chances of making a deep run here at Wimbledon because he's not on Sinner's side of the bracket, going up against a massive server in Vertanen, Otto Vertanen tomorrow. I'm going to play the over. You know, rarely does Ben make it easy on himself. You know, he always finds a way, it seems like, to win and to get into the the round of 16 and the quarterfinals and semifinals at Grand Slam tournaments. But, you know, when he's an underdog, he's normally live. But when he's a favorite, he normally does not win routinely, especially on grass. You know, he's got a big serve and a big game, but he isn't that great at returning. And so Vertanen's got a massive serve. I think that's going to be the difference maker. I think this one goes 4. I could see it going to a 5th set. But Vertanen and Shelton over 41.5. It's a big number, but a big number for a reason. If you get 4 sets with these two guys, the way they serve, you're going over. So I'll take the over between Vertanen and Shelton. And PJ, I think we might have ourselves a late equalizer here for Morocco.
1: Yeah? Did they just score?
0: I think they might. I think they just might. Oh, a header in the 90th minute ties it up.
1: Holy smokes, dude. That is insane. Oh, what a goal that was. Holy mother. That was pretty.
0: Incredible. Beautiful drop.
1: Well played, Lee.
0: Just pinged this thing into the box from like midfield, and you couldn't time that header any more perfectly. Oh my gosh, what a goal. What a goal from Morocco. And it is, who ends up scoring that one? Diop. Issa Diop, the 29-year-old defender who plays for Fulham in the Premier League. How many goals has he even scored in his career? I think he scored 1 in the Premier League this year. He just scored the biggest goal of his life. Right over Van Dijk, too. One of the best defenders in the world, Virgil Van Dijk. He outjumps him and just perfectly heads this thing right into the near upper 90. And just like that, it's 1-1. So we might have extra time between Morocco and Netherlands. That's all the time we got for on our show. PJ, can't wait to do it again with you tomorrow, brother. Thanks to PJ Glasser. Thanks to producer Brandon Combs. Thanks to Lee from Westwood One. Thanks to everybody else that's working on the show. I'm Pat Boyle. We got to run. Peace.
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0: 85, heat index 103, south winds 10 to 20. From the Bob Mills Weather Center, I'm meteorologist Travis Meyer.
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2: We don't have somebody in Washington, D.C. 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We're going to work our tail off, and we're going to work to do it with humility and integrity. 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

0: Zanini off to the running here on a Monday night edition of What's Up on Sports Tonight. A hell of a lot to get to as things getting wild and wonderful in the NBA. Ja Morant, now a member of the Portland Trailblazers. LeBron James, Anthony Davis potentially getting rerouted to the Golden State Warriors. We got a lot to get into. But I have a personal message to deliver here before we get into LeBron James and Anthony Davis potentially going to Golden State. The message that I have to give tonight, and can I be honest, can I be selfish? It feels good, ladies and gentlemen, to be able to sit up here and deliver this message. I have a personal message. It is for a group that I refer to as the Wizvengers. Not the Avengers. Those of you who are Marvel nerds out there. No. Not the Avengers. The Wizvengers. Michael Winger. Will Dawkins. Travis Schlenk. The powers that be in the nation's capital that are responsible for ushering in this new era of Wizards basketball. I want to first start my message with a sweeping round of applause. Because hot damn it, no matter how much you guys are doubted, no matter how much adversity you guys have to take on, you inherited the most distressed asset in pro sports, talking about Bradley Beal's 250 Supermax with a damn no trade clause, and you turned it into this. Look at where we stand as a basketball team, as an organization, talking about the Wizards. The basketball gods on your side because of the ethical tank. The basketball gods on your side because of how you've handled yourselves. Guys, you are the byproduct. You are the byproduct of successful team building. Talking about the Wizards. But this reputation that you have, oh, it's a tough one. It's a tough one. We all got a family member out there. Maybe it's your little cousin. I've got a little cousin like this. You know, aunts and uncles scared as hell the little cousin to get the driver's license because they don't know what he's going to do once you give him that type of responsibility, once you give him that type of power. He was reckless when he was an adolescent. He was reckless in school. He was reckless growing up. And you think, man, he'll never get it. I think that's how people look at the Wizards. I think the Wizards are looked at as like that can't get right family member. Because no matter what the Wizards do, no matter what moves they make, it is routinely met with doubt. It is routinely met, right, with this pessimistic mindset. Everything the Wizards do, it gets looked at as some sort of terrible choice, terrible move, terrible decision. The Wizards to this point, despite what the general public has had to say about them, the Wizards have knocked this rebuild out of the park. Out of the park. They have. Getting Trae Young, getting Anthony Davis, the development of the youngsters, Bilal Coulibaly, Keyshawn George, Alex Saar, Trey Johnson, you name it. Between the development of the youngsters and then the asset management, which has led you to Trae Young, Anthony Davis, now A.J. DeBanza, by way of the number one pick. The asset management has been something that other organizations across the NBA should be able to look at and go, hey, if we do it that way, right, maybe we can have the results that the Wizards have. Now, I know we haven't busted a grape yet in terms of winning games. They haven't done a damn thing. We're still in the on-paper phase of this. But the bottom line is, if they do the great American philosopher Aubrey Drake Graham once said, Drake just stands for do right and kill everything. If the Washington Wizards front office continues to Drake, do right and kill everything, they're going to be amongst the contenders in the East for years to come. This isn't about making the playoffs for 1 year. This is about building a sustained winner. They have set themselves up to do so. Where we sit right now, though, is at a very pivotal point of this rebuild. We're at a crossroads, the great American philosopher, NBA Youngboy, once said. Crossroads, I know. Somebody tell me when I get home. Oh, out here on my own. They're at a crossroads right now talking about the Wizards. They are. Here's why. They have told everyone who would listen that when Anthony Davis is extension eligible coming up in August, and I believe is 4 for $275 is what AD is ultimately eligible for, right? They have told teams, yeah, when we're able to open up those contract talks, we plan on opening up those contract talks. This is my message to the Washington Wizards front office. And you listen very, very closely. And I want to look directly into the camera when I say this. I want to be right here with Will Dawkins and the Wizvengers. Under no circumstance, you cannot. No! You cannot extend Anthony Davis. No matter how enticing it is, no matter how much pressure Rich Paul and the powers that be at Clutch Sports put on you, no matter how unchy and contentious potentially that these conversations get, you cannot, under any circumstance, give Anthony Davis the max extension that he is eligible for. If you do, Washington Wizards, you'll rue the day. You'll rue the day that you gave Anthony Davis that mega extension. You'll rue the day that you gave Street Clothes this massive extension. Mr. Glass, as some people like to call him. You can't do it. Just like when you're out at the club and you had one too many and the blonde chick wants to make out with you. You leave it there. You don't bring her home. You don't extend that any further than the club where we're all fam, right? You don't do that. You leave it on the cutting room floor. You don't have to do anything else with Anthony Davis. You got him already. She's already making out with you. Why make her your girlfriend? You know, it's kind of how I look at it here. If you're the Washington Wizards, I beg of you, Will Dawkins, Mike Winger, Travis Schlenk, the powers that be, you cannot under any circumstance, no matter how tempting it is, no matter how much volume those blonde locks have, You can't. Anthony Davis is a one-night stand with the Wizards until proven otherwise. Anthony Davis is a one-night stand in D.C. until proven otherwise. He's got to earn his keep. And Wizards fans out there, relax. If you think Will Dawkins and the powers that be in the nation's capital, if you think they're going to trade him to Golden State for nothing, you're crazy. If you think they're going to get finessed in a potential deal with Golden State, where have you been? Where have you been throughout the 2.5 years of this rebuild? They've done the finessing. They've turned Bradley Beal's 250 no trade clause into this. And you're questioning their ability? You're questioning how strong their hand is at the poker table? Shame on you if you're out there in the nation's capital and you're questioning whether or not the Wizards are going to make a shrewd move here. Shame on you if you're out there in the nation's capital and you're concerned about whether or not the Wizards are going to handle their business properly. They've shown us that at this point, They've earned this right. You know what we are? DC family out there, if you're listening, in the DMV, because that's really where the only Wizards fans exist, right? We're at the mercy of the evaluator. At this point, Will Dawkins and company have never steered us wrong. I don't expect them to do it this time around. 310-840-4910 is the number on the talking text line. We're just getting rolling here on a Monday night edition of Westwood One Sports Night. A lot more to get to, including really the top story of the day in the world of sports. Draymond Green declining his $27 million player option with the Golden State Warriors. But the reason that he did it, I think, is fascinating. We could see one of the greatest link-ups in the history of the NBA. I'll give you the details next.
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3: A breezy warm evening underway across the area. We're looking for lows tonight only down to 79 with south wind of about 15 to 25 miles per hour. So we'll call it a summer breeze for sure. For tomorrow, look for sunshine, high around 95, heat index 102. South winds about 10 to 20 in the afternoon. Wednesday, similar story, 95, heat index 103, south winds 10 to 20. For the Bob Mills Weather Center, I'm meteorologist Travis Meyer.
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0: Here we go. Party continues as we go coast to coast. Getting up to 3 a.m. Eastern time. What's on the cutting room floor right now? Why do we say that phrase, by the way? Where did that phrase originate from? The cutting room floor. Really? There we go. Well, wow. Look at you. Shout out to Mike. He was even sharp a day before hump day. Shout out to you, Mike, a.k.a. Taz, a.k.a. the man taking your calls at 310-840-4910. The big news that we got out of the NBA. Rich Paul and Clutch Sports are doing their damnedest to accomplish what many folks consider to be a fantasy, pipe dream. But now, after Draymond Green has opted out of his $27.6 million player option, that pipe dream slowly coming a reality as LeBron James and Anthony Davis, rumored to be en route to the Golden State Warriors. For LeBron, it would be easy, right? He's an unrestricted free agent, signed the mid-level exception, bada bing, bada boom. For Anthony Davis, his route to the Bay Area is a lot more complicated because he is currently a member of the Washington Wizards. The Golden State Warriors are rumored to be interested in moving on from Jimmy Butler to acquire Anthony Davis. The other rumor out there when it comes to LeBron, the Warriors, and AD, LeBron rumored to not be interested in Golden State unless it is a package deal of him and his good partner, Clutch Sports teammate, AD, both of them going to the Bay Area. But like I said, Golden State has got to figure some things out here to make that happen because AD, currently a member of the Wizards, they have 4 future pick swaps and 2 future firsts that they can trade away. Boop, boop, boop, boop, boop, boop, boop, boop, boop, boop. Call them. Make the call. I would be for it. I had to argue. I didn't want to say argue. I'm going to pull up. Where's my phone at? I mean, my mentions today were absolutely on fire. Will, I don't know if you caught any of the ridiculousness that was sent my way on Twitter, but I mean, the engagement that I got today, some people would pay for it. I said the Wizards are at a point right now because this is our pal Kevin O'Connor reported that, yeah, they have 2 future first and 4 first-round pick swaps to work with in any deal. And I said the Wizards have reached a point where if that's on the table for Anthony Davis, 2 first and 4 pick swaps, you have to make the move. You have to, simply because of the draft capital that's coming back. You only gave away 2 future firsts to get Anthony Davis. And one of those future firsts was the number 30 overall pick. So, like, did you really give up much to get him? 4 future pick swaps for a team that's old and decrepit and probably going to not be very good 4 years down the line from now, I think is a massive coup if you are the Washington Wizards. Let's go to Scott in Chicago, who wants to check in and give his thoughts on LeBron and AD potentially going to the Bay Area. Scott, what you got, man? Does it make them a playoff
1: team?
0: Hey,
1: what's going on? Thanks for accepting my call.
0: Yes, sir. Does it make them a contender in the West to you?
1: So my thoughts are this. It'll be fun for the fans. It'll be good for TV and for ratings. But if you're chasing a championship or some hardware of any sort, I don't think that's the move. I don't think they have the legs or the youth. Like you said, AD's contract is going to be almost, what, 40 grand next year. Even if you move on from Jimmy Butler, I just don't think you could acquire the pieces to surround them. We've seen LeBron lose a step on defense time and time. Like it was a lot of layups that got past him because he just don't have the legs to jump up with the younger guys. We've seen Draymond lose athleticism on defense and have to do some egregious things on the court, like kick guys in the lower area and give out elbows and step on guys in the chest. You don't want to see an old man Draymond out there doing that to the younger guys. Nobody wants to watch that in basketball. So I just don't see where they would really go. I think it'd be fun it'd be cool. It'd be a nice little moment in history. We could all enjoy the last, like, they could all do their farewell tour together or whatever. But as far as
2: how disrespectful,
1: I just don't think so.
2: Do you, what do you think would be LeBron and Steph's reaction to hearing this call?
1: Well, they'll have to go back and watch the footage. Like, I watched the playoffs this season, and I watched LeBron get beat off the dribble more than a handful of times. So you put that with already handicapped Stephen Curry, who's not really much use on defense.
2: You just call Stephen Curry Draymond, handicapped? Say goodbye. I appreciate it. Say goodbye. Scott, I mean, come on. Are you serious? Why is the world asleep at the wheel when it comes to the potential pairing of AD, LeBron, Steph, and Draymond at Golden State? I know you all accuse me of being bronsexual from time to time, but hot damn. 310-840-4910. Are the Warriors a title contender in the West if they add LeBron and AD? We'll continue to take your calls on that. Plus, the Buffalo Bills making an extremely controversial decision on the future of their new stadium. That's next here on Westwood One Sports.
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2: Breezy warm evening underway across the area. We're looking for lows tonight only down to 79 with south wind of about 15 to 25 miles per hour. So we'll call it a summer breeze for sure. For tomorrow, look for sunshine, high around 95, heat index 102. South winds about 10 to 20 in the afternoon. Wednesday, similar story, 95, heat index 103, south winds 10 to 20. From the Bob Mills Weather Center, I'm meteorologist Travis Meyer.
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0: Ridgewood One Sports Night. Here's Lynnell Willingham.
1: What a day it's been in the NBA. For a sport that clearly, like, pales in comparison to the NFL. We gotta put some respect on the NBA, man. I think we may be reaching a point. I think we may be reaching a point where the NBA's offseason rivals the NFL's offseason. This has been fireworks from the get-go. Draft night trades, big-time extensions, big-time stars on the move. I expect this offseason to continue to be fireworks. I do. What happens next, though, to me is the Jaylen Brown domino. I feel like that's the latest or the next domino to fall before we get anything on LeBron or Anthony Davis. I think we will have Jaylen Brown news in the coming days as well. Buckle up is what I would say, man, if you're an NBA fan, because the train is not slowing down. Orange, California, Ryan wants to check in. What's going on, man? What do you think?
2: Hello, sir. How are you?
1: I am good, sir. How are you?
2: I'm doing all right. I just wanted to chime in and say I think everyone needs to hold their horses about a potential LeBron to the Warriors. It hasn't happened yet. That being said, I also want to put in my two cents and say we've seen these super teams made up of veteran players. And, you know, I'm a huge Laker fan. And I was very young when it happened. But I'm sure everyone remembers when, you know, Karl Malone and all these other big names joined Shaq and Kobe. And we had, you know, a super, super team. I think it's like 03, 04, 04, right? I believe that's true.
3: Mm-hmm.
2: Right. So, to be fair, those guys reached the finals, but they didn't win. And in the coming years, you know, all the older vets became more of a liability than anything. So I'm pessimistic enough to say that should AD and LeBron and gang mosey on down to, you know, the Bay Area, it's going to end mostly the same way. It's going to disappoint everybody. It's just not going to work out. And it's going to be more of a stain on.
1: Is this going to be what?
2: It's going to be more of a stain on everyone's legacy involved than anything.
1: I don't think, and I appreciate the call. Strong thought. I mean, look, everyone's entitled to their opinion on this. I feel like one of our last callers mentioned, like, the disdain for LeBron as being, like, a reason for, you know, to be pessimistic about this. I don't know if that's necessarily true. Everyone that's mentioning Father Time, right? Like, I would be a dumbass to sit up here and tell you, no, age doesn't matter. No, what are you talking about? I get that age matters. I get that Father Time is essentially undefeated. I just am such a believer in the ability of the guys, specifically LeBron and Steph. Those two guys haven't lost to Father Time yet, first and foremost, because they're still playing at a super high level, despite being up there in age. If they're able to stay healthy, man, like, that to me is the biggest question mark, is the health piece of all of this. I don't think it has much to do with, like, the on-court ability. I think they'll be fine from that perspective. The issue that I see them running into is not being healthy enough. But, like I said earlier, if they can avoid the NBA's play-in tournament, I think they're going to be fine. But obviously, time will tell. We'll see if the deal even happens. What's more likely? LeBron and AD teaming up in Golden State, or Ben Simmons making a return to the NBA? That is what's on the horizon right now. If you're an NBA fan out there, Ben Simmons is already posturing towards his return. He did an interview with Men's Health magazine where, if I'm not mistaken, he's actually going to be the cover athlete here. or a cover person here coming up in the latest edition of Men's Health Magazine. He was interviewed and was asked some pretty stiff questions about, you know, the way that his time in the NBA ultimately ended. He is planning a comeback, though, and names the 76ers and the Heat as potential landing spots. Here is a quote from Ben Simmons in Men's Health Magazine about his comeback, saying, quote, "I plan on getting as strong as I can physically, getting my ass on the court, and then the team realizing that my abilities will be needed. Maybe I'll go back to Philly. Miami would be nice. Not because it's Miami, but because I like Eric Spoelstra, I like the Heat, and I like the culture." How do I put this nicely? Ben Simmons, the next time he decides to step on an NBA floor, he should have to pay a NBA organization to bring his ass into a building. What are we talking about here? This is why certain people, first and foremost, what's the magazine name? Men's Health Magazine. You got 4.2 million followers on X. You're a pretty big deal. Why the hell do you give a rat's ass about Ben Simmons' lousy ass? Honestly. Last time I heard from Ben Simmons, wasn't he like turning into like a professional pro bass fisher? Isn't that the last we heard of Ben Simmons? He was fishing?
3: I think he won a championship in that.
1: Oh, so his success in the water, his success in the water has got him thinking, well, let me go back to my regular 9-to-5, being an oversized, overrated, soft, untalented, unmotivated, skillless pile of poo as an NBA player. This is regular 9-to-5. I thought when I initially was putting the show together tonight, when we thought about Ben Simmons, right? And when I was thinking about him, I was like, man, the LeBron news had just broke. We're hearing all this stuff about Kawhi Leonard, and we'll get to Kawhi in a second. But I thought, like, why is Ben Simmons trying to stay relevant in the news cycle? What's he got up his sleeve, right? Does he have, like, a tell-all book coming out or something where he's trying to get his name back popping so he can drop a bombshell on us? But then I thought, maybe he just misses basketball. Think about life for Ben Simmons at 6'10". Basketball has been his identity. So the past several years without basketball in his life, we can laugh at it. We can talk about what he isn't as a player. But he's probably heartbroken, lost, confused. Now that basketball isn't a main thing in his life for probably the first time ever. So I empathize with him a little bit. But the other part of me is annoyed at Ben Simmons. I hate that he wasted his opportunity. I hate that he refused to put the work in to maximize his talent, to maximize his ability. Ben Simmons irks the hell out of me, if I'm being honest. And he should irk the hell out of you, too. Do I have confidence in him making an NBA return and a comeback? What's more likely, Ben Simmons having a successful NBA return or the Warriors winning a title with LeBron and AD? That's what we should open up the phones on at 310-840-4910. What's more likely, a Ben Simmons successful comeback or LeBron, AD, and the Warriors winning a title? 310-840-4910 is the number. In lieu of Ben Simmons trying to return to the hardwood, let's do this. No better time for a fresh installment of the most highly anticipated power ranking segment in all of pro sports. Nell Super Six Pack, top six things more likely than a successful Ben Simmons return next.
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0: being very quick to wrap things up here. You all were awesome throughout the course of the night. We get our thank yous out of the way. Thank you to Mike. Thank you to our guy, Will the Thrill Dalton. Thank you to all of your calls per usual. And now we give thanks to the great state of North Carolina for providing us with our story tonight that's going to put the show to bed. I'm not going to believe this when I tell you, but a bunch of inmates took over a prison in North Carolina. Here's the way the news report sounded this morning. Take a listen.
1: In Birdie County, where inmates at the Birdie Martin Regional Jail in eastern North Carolina were able to overpower and seize control over the jail early this morning. This is a look at some video that we received from our sister station from that scene that's still active here, where you can see the huge law enforcement presence here. Now, we can report that several detention officers are now safe after they took control over this facility. It began at around 5:30 this morning. According to the FBI, a total of 88 inmates and three guards were inside the facility when the incident began, and one of the guards was able to escape with two others taken hostage. At around 9:30 a.m., the FBI said authorities were able to negotiate the safe release of 18 inmates, and the two guard hostages were unharmed.
0: How in the hell? Well, this is where I tag you in, pal. This is your hometown, if I'm not mistaken. It's where you call home.
2: This is the house.
0: How does a jail get taken over by inmates to where they're held hostage, the guards? First of all, when I did some deeper diving, there were three guards total on this shift when the takeover happened. I don't know who's the mayor of North Carolina, the governor. Do better. We gotta better support our jails, don't we? Jeez Louise.
2: So, I mean, it just sounds like the type of situation where it was maybe like a break time or something like that, and the inmates just, they teamed up. Because, I mean, that's a lot of inmates to little security.
0: That's the overarching point for me is why in the hell are only three guards responsible for hundreds of inmates?
2: It's a recipe for disaster. Cause you know how, like, you get them out in the yard and, like, they're playing basketball or whatever at recess, prisoner recess. And then they just team up, man. They get the game plan together.
0: If you were, like, negotiating with a group of prisoners to, like, get them to free the guards, like, what do you bribe them with? Freedom? Mm.
2: That's all you got.
0: I mean,
2: that's all you got.
0: They would know that you're lying, though. So, like, I don't know. I'm going to do some more research into the situation. This thing was fascinating to me. My phone's about to die, so I hope shout out to North Kakalaki. The inmate to prisoner ratio was the thing that stood out the most about this. Here's what the headline read on our local ABC affiliate. Guards freed after inmates seize control of a North Carolina jail. That is a headline in 2026 that we should never, ever read. Thank you for everyone's participation tonight. Thank you, Will. Thank you, Taz. Thank you for the calls. Drake Toll, what up, player? He takes you next.
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0: up obviously are more prone to happen to an older guy than a younger guy. But let's just go on the whole basis, roses and rainbows, that they're healthy, that all of these guys can put in 65 to 70 regular season games.
1: And that's all it's going to take, right? You agree that that's probably all that it takes. They don't got to play a bunch. To me, man, I think it's as simple as this, bro. They get into the dance. You get, as long as you avoid the play-in, you fine. Yeah. I would say.
0: And if they're all healthy, I don't see why they're not a top five team, even possibly the three. But the one thing that I wanted to comment on is this. If I'm the Wizards, I look at this and I go, okay, I'll help you make this happen. All right? Jimmy and AD's money is pretty similar.
1: Right.
0: And I look at it and I go, all right, they'll probably have a two-year window with this team. So you're going to give me two first-round picks. I want 2029 and 2031. Or I want 29 and I want Yaxel as a part of the deal.
1: Mm. Because I'm a Wizards fan. So I'm a Wizards fan, right, Clint? And I've been wrestling with this all day on social media. I think you're totally spot on. What I would be even more interested in, Clint, it starts with two ones because that's what I gave up to get Anthony Davis, right, if you're the Wizards.
0: Right.
1: And then the pick swaps, to me, is what's even more valuable. To your point, with a team that's going to age and regress as time goes on, I think the pick swaps are even more valuable than just the straight-up picks themselves.
0: You give them that two-year window, and you avoid 27 and 28 because you say that's their chance. But come 29, and then also if you're a Wizards fan, you're rooting for these guys. You're
1: 100%,
0: rooting 27 or 28 for them to win it all, because if they win it all, these guys might all just leave the league to get together and say, that's it, boys, we're done. We did what we wanted to do. And then
1: wouldn't
0: they
1: it be
0: to the bottom, and you might end up with a first pick in the draft.
1: It'd be something special, Clint. I appreciate you as always, brother. 310-840-4910. Oh, my man is on the line. Corey, what's going on, brother?
2: Ellen.
1: I'm good.
2: Come on,
1: brother.
2: How you
1: good
2: doing?
1: To good to hear from you, man.
2: See, this is why I don't like the NBA. You know what I'm saying, man?
1: It's I knew you weren't going to like this.
2: It's always this sacking, man. I thought the Golden State was going to go down as the team that at the KD, that crap, the debacle with KD. Y'all was going to ride it out to the sunset. Now you're talking about bringing LeBron. Hold on. Let me start by this. I'm a Baltimore guy. And the closest thing to me is the Wizards, man. Mm-hmm. Out of all these years, out of debacle, you know what I'm saying? This is the closest, you know what I'm saying, we done came to even enjoying some hype. You know, KD, Trae Young, and DeBonta. You know what I'm saying? I think you owe that to the fans that had that type of excitement to at least get into the play, you know what I'm saying, the play-in. You know what I'm saying? Just the thought of it.
1: And I think you're selling the Wizards short on saying they're just going to be a play-in team.
2: But see, that's what I say, man. Only if it's strategic and you do make this happen. The only thing I don't like about it, if you bring this guy daggone Jimmy Butler, the crash out dummy, man. I swear, man. I don't know how that's gonna mix, man, if you bring him into the mix. You feel me?
1: So Jimmy Butler had to be escorted by police out of the Miami facility. He almost beat everybody up on the Timberwolves.
2: Hey, man, I don't know how that's going to play out.
1: Hey, look, can I tell you this, bro? Can I just be very straightforward with it? He's not coming to D.C. pulling that mess. And you got my guarantee. He's not coming to D.C. and pulling that. You don't realize I stand at 6'2", 275 pounds, Corey?
2: Man, I don't know, man.
1: I'm not letting it happen, Corey.
2: It seems as though everywhere he go,
1: his truck,
2: he got something. Yeah, it's something. It's something, man. It's always something with that guy, man. So I hope the Wizards got, you know what I'm saying, a strategic plan about that, man. And if they do make that happen, man, it's going to be some exciting times down in Washington for once.
1: I think we're going to have sustained success with or without Anthony Davis. I appreciate the call. Let's go to Manny in Riverside. Manny says he has breaking news about Mike Dunleavy. This should be incredible. This is Riverside, California.
3: Yes, sir. Lamell, thank you for taking my call. Can you hear me okay?
1: I hear you loud and clear, brother. What's going on, man? What's up?
3: Hey, brother. Hey, I'm an Uber driver here in L.A. I make my riders listen to your show when I drive late. Yeah, so check this out.
1: I appreciate you, man.
3: I'm in Santa Monica right now, and Santa Monica is right down the street from Brentwood. Brentwood is where LeBron lives, right down the street from O.J. Simpson. And I took two pictures. This is breaking news. Mike Dunleavy was walking on Ocean Boulevard.
1: He was walking on Ocean Boulevard by himself?
3: He was by himself. Like a creeper, I followed him for a little bit. He met up with some friends at a restaurant. But yeah, Mike Dunleavy's in town. This deal is happening.
1: That's the news that you only get here on Westwood One Sports Tonight, baby. That's what I'm talking about, man.
3: Breaking news, my brother. And I got two grainy pictures. And it looks, it's him. It's him, bro.
1: Do you have me on social media?
3: No, but I can add you real quick.
1: N-E-L-L underscore B-T-P. And if you need to know how to spell my name, just go to the website.
3: Yeah.
1: Send me those pictures, brother. I need those pictures ASAP.
3: I yelled and he waved back at me.
1: So there we go. There we go. I appreciate you. You got anything else to add here?
3: No, that's all, brother.
1: Okay, I appreciate you as always, man. 310-840-4910. I mean, this is why this show is just bonkers to me. First of all, shout out to Santa Monica, baby. Show us some love to the YIC, baby. Let's go. I love it. This is incredible.
4: Breaking news out here.
1: So he's got photos of Mike Dunleavy in town. And you got to think, right? With free agency about to crack off, I'm not totally surprised that he's in town.
4: No.
1: But, like, the fact that he's in town tonight, I don't know.
4: We're going to have to get these pictures and see if we can throw them up on the screen. What's happening in Santa Monica?
1: Why is Mike Dunleavy walking on the beach at night? We're going to have to find something out here. 310-840-4910 is the number. Let's do this. We got a lot more to get to. Obviously, I want to take your calls. We're going to put the O.J. Simpson conversation on the back burner for a second. We're going to keep things in the NBA. I want to continue to run through your calls, but there is a former NBA star that's interested in a potential return. You're not going to believe who I'm talking about. I'll tell you next here on Westwood One Sports Night.
5: 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Which teams are setting themselves to pop off next season and which could die out quicker than a cheap firecracker? 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

0: 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Just say Channel 53 in your Cox Contour remote to catch the latest forecast from Stacia and Stephen. 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

0: very quick to wrap things up here. You all were awesome throughout the course of the night. We get our thank yous out of the way. Thank you to Mike. Thank you to our guy, Will the Thrill Dalton. Thank you to all of your calls, per usual. And now we give thanks to the great state of North Carolina for providing us with our story tonight that's going to put the show to bed. I'm not going to believe this when I tell you, but a bunch of inmates took over a prison in North Carolina. Here's the way the news report sounded this morning. Take a listen.
1: In Birdie County, where inmates at the Birdie Martin Regional Jail in eastern North Carolina were able to overpower and seize control over the jail early this morning. This is a look at some video that we received from our sister station from that scene that's still active here, where you can see the huge law enforcement presence here. Now, we can report that several detention officers are now safe after they took control over this facility. It began at around 5:30 this morning. According to the FBI, a total of 88 inmates and three guards were inside the facility when the incident began, and one of the guards was able to escape with two others taken hostage. At around 9:30 a.m., the FBI said authorities were able to negotiate the safe release of 18 inmates, and the two guard hostages were unharmed.
0: How in the hell? Well, this is where I tag you in, pal. This is your hometown, if I'm not mistaken. It's where you call home.
2: This is the house.
0: How does a jail get taken over by inmates to where they're held hostage, the guards? First of all, when I did some deeper diving, there were three guards total on this shift when the takeover happened. I don't know who's the mayor of North Carolina, the governor. Do better. We gotta better support our jails, don't we? Jeez Louise.
2: So, I mean, it just sounds like the type of situation where it was maybe like a break time or something like that, and the inmates just, they teamed up. Because, I mean, that's a lot of inmates to little security.
0: That's the overarching point for me is why in the hell are only three guards responsible for hundreds of inmates?
2: It's a recipe for disaster. Cause you know how, like, you get them out in the yard and, like, they're playing basketball or whatever at recess, prisoner recess. And then they just team up, man. They get the game plan together.
0: If you were, like, negotiating with a group of prisoners to, like, get them to free the guards, like, what do you bribe them with? Freedom?
2: That's all you got.
0: They would know that you're lying, though. So, like, I don't know. I'm going to do some more research into the situation. This thing was fascinating to me. My phone's about to die, so I hope shout out to North Kakalaki. The inmate-to-prisoner ratio was the thing that stood out the most about this. Here's what the headline read on our local ABC affiliate. Guards freed after inmates seize control of a North Carolina jail. That is a headline in 2026 that we should never, ever read. Thank you for everyone's participation tonight. Thank you, Will. Thank you, Taz. Thank you for the calls. Drake Toll, what up, player? He takes you next.
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9: Warm and breezy out the door once again this morning. The heat quickly takes over by the midday hours. Plenty of sunshine this afternoon, a high of 95, heat index over 100. South winds gusting 20 to 25 miles per hour. Similar story Wednesday. Steady south winds continue, a low of 78, a high back around 95. For the Bob Mills Weather Center, I'm News on 6 meteorologist Stephen Nairns.
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0: Francia.
1: Y Paraguay, que lo ha merecido, porque Paraguay sobrevivió en la segunda jornada.
2: Yeah, I was. I understood.
3: What did he say, Drake? What did
4: I was like,
3: say?
4: Can you translate for that for me, Drake?
3: What do you say?
2: Paraguay wins.
3: Just
2: different ways to say that. The proverbial David over Goliath here. Orlando Gill was incredible. The goalkeeper for Paraguay during 120 minutes of German onslaught. And for the second time in history, German onslaught loses. The German onslaught loses. Bad day to beat Germany and Japan yesterday. I couldn't. Sorry, it's right there for you. Like, how
4: it's
2: do you
4: in
2: not
4: the biggest
2: think
4: losers.
2: About it?
4: It's in the biggest losers.
2: Right there for you. 75% possession for the Germans. 21 shots, but just Paraguay. Discipline, man. Penalty shootouts, and it was awesome. I would love to go back. I think it was the cheapest match of the knockout stage, so that helped. It is Westwood One Sports and the Westwood One Sports app. This is purposeful. I told Addy and Laura in the break, you know what, I only need 4 or 5 minutes on this LeBron thing, and we can get there. I'd love to preview, you know, hint at the World Cup a bit and then get to LeBron, because it's not going to happen. It's not going to happen. We're not going to see the final super team. We're not going to see LeBron, Steph Curry, Draymond Green, Kristaps Porzingis, Tingus Pingus. It's not going to happen. LeBron has always sought the environment where he can compete for a championship, compete for a ring. And if he's got 1 year left to win a fifth ring, twilight of his career, old man LeBron James, this is not the way to do it. Now, yes, per Shams and ESPN, Draymond Green declined his player option. Maybe he can rework his salary structure to bring in LeBron James. And if LeBron is motivated by rings rather than a maximum salary contract, if he too is like, I'll take a bit of a pay cut to go win at the end of my career, maybe he could. Oh, and we're all friends, remember, guys? LeBron, Steph, Draymond, mutual respect, off-court business interests. You know, this is... The off-court close friendship could be the X factor. But who cares? Who even cares? And I know I'll be a bit hypocritical here by saying who cares, and then we'll talk about it the rest of the week, because it's LeBron James and his future, and he's, if not the greatest to ever do it, right there with Michael Jordan. But yes, 10 years ago, Steph Curry, LeBron James, Draymond Green. Ooh, scary. Yeah. Good basketball. But today, right now, you know, somebody posted a picture of those three alongside Kristaps Porzingis and said, who's stopping this team? And the quote tweet was, their knees? Their ankles? What? That's too old to go into a series against Shai Gilgeous-Alexander or Victor Wembanyama and compete to win a best of seven series. That's not what you're doing. You're doing a fun storyline. Oh, look how cute all the old guys are together in Golden State. Nice. High five. But is this a move to contend? No. And Porzingis, if you bring in Anthony Davis, they want to bring in Anthony Davis too. So Anthony Davis can't play because he is broken. LeBron, Steph, and Draymond are all combined 138 years old. And Kristaps Porzingis is a guy you just spent more money on yesterday. You already spent money yesterday locking in Kristaps. So sure, experiment with it. A huge front court rotation with Yaxel Lendeborg somewhere in there, making everybody really mad. Talking about how Steve Kerr doesn't play rookies and how he hates Draymond Green already. I don't think this is going to come to fruition, but surely we'll kick it around and do 15 segments on it this week, because America cares about LeBron. I get it. Court of public opinion on what is news and what is not news. And maybe we'll weigh the sides over the course of the week of whether or not this could be a move that makes the Warriors competitive. I don't think so today. They're too old, too broken. When we come back, it's time for our Biggest Losers of the day. It's Westwood One Sports and the Westwood One Sports app. This is the Drake Toll Show.
0: NFL training camps open in 1 month. 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
5: All going through it together. 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
0: It's almost time to pull that jersey out of the back of your closet.
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11: He seems pretty happy.
12: Yeah, good job.

0: on the field where this genuinely hurts the Lions?
1: No, it is. It is a funny thing that we do sometimes, though, where we like to disconnect off the field guy versus on the field guy. I remember it was Peter King, I think, that said he was not going to consider off the field stuff at all in his Hall of Fame characterizations. I think he was talking about Darren Sharper at the time, which
0: one of the hardest hitting safeties in the league, by the way.
1: Darren Sharper.
0: Yeah.
1: Put the team on his back, though. And the funny thing about, I guess, that in the context of the Bills not honoring OJ as well, this is relevant. Like, it's the way some people talk about it, and Peter King in this example, I think, qualifies. It's as if they're like separate people who are like, you're going to let off the field Terrion Arnold ruin it for on the field Terrion Arnold? Terrion Arnold got this great career ahead of him, and you're just going to let this other guy, they're the same person. So when you say he's a bust, yeah, he is, because of the off-the-field things he did to affect the things in his livelihood. So starting there, that's interesting. The letter from Saban fascinates me as well, because now I'm starting to think about who in sports sending a letter would be most impactful. Like, how high up on the list is Saban? Like, right behind me, if you're watching on YouTube and on X, I got a handwritten note from Coach K. Would that get Terrion Arnold out of jail? Like, if Coach K wrote a letter and said, "I am Duke, Coach K, what's your major?" And then said, "Get Terrion Arnold out of jail," would Terrion Arnold then get out of jail? I don't know. If Adam Silver wrote that letter, if Bill Belichick, right down the road from where I'm at in Chapel Hill, wrote a letter, does he get out? Jordan Hudson, I don't know. Does she know how to write and read? I don't know.
0: That's the thing. If Floyd Mayweather came out of reading and writing retirement to pen his first ever letter,
1: one page of the Harry Potter book. Just one page.
0: To Leah Michelle, one time only, sit down and write it out. Terrion Arnold, let him go. #free4. Josh Graham, before we let you go, your last 9 hours, 12 hours of life, you alluded to it a bit in the break. What have those been like last night for you, celebrating NSMA, some of the best names and folks in sports media?
1: I was in Greensboro, North Carolina, where every year since 1959, the National Sports Media Association, Stamies is a thing, yeah, no doubt, get your barbecue on. Since 1959, they've been honoring the best sportscasters and sports writers across the country. Here in the state of North Carolina, and Wes Durham took the stage last night, the great announcer for the Atlanta Falcons and for the ACC Network, he said, "You know, the first Hall of Fame class was in 1962. Some guy named Grantland Rice was inducted." And last night, they posthumously honored Greg Gumbel, the legendary Minneapolis columnist Sid Hartman. James Brown was recognized from CBS. And also Adrian Wojnarowski went into the Hall of Fame. So it was good to see Woj. I was sitting next to Woj and didn't see him text on his phone once. Like, he was sitting there and he didn't pull out his phone once. Ross Dellinger left to take plenty of calls and texts, as he's still very much in the game as the National Sports Writer of the Year. Sean McDonough was the National Sportscaster of the Year. And it was good to hang out with Sean, who's a friend. And Sean introduced me. He's like, hey, you need to meet my friend here, who is there to honor him. John Harbaugh, the New York Giants head coach. And one of the biggest solids that anyone's ever done for me is telling a sitting NFL head coach, "You need to meet Josh Graham. This guy does a national show for Westwood One. That's what he does." And that's what happened. So that was my evening. It was a good time.
0: That's awesome. Josh, well, thanks for being up early with us. Always a pleasure to talk to you. Thanks for having me on this past weekend. I'm over time, but I'll leave you with this. I had buddies in Fargo, North Dakota, who were at the ballpark for the Indianapolis Clowns and the Firefighters. The dude's just taking a little number two. He's sitting there in the well, not the urinal. You shouldn't do that.
2: Oh,
0: he's
2: boy.
0: Sitting there in the stall. And what does he hear over the speakers? Your show on Westwood One Sports. That's what the local stations tune to in Fargo, North Dakota, in the bathroom, in the press box. And it was during our interview. And as it's told, he ran out of the stall and gathered all of the men in the restroom to listen to this together. I got a video of it. It's pretty awesome. So, Josh, congratulations on that. And always good
1: send
0: to talk
1: that,
0: to you.
1: Send that over. And also, I know you're over time. I'm disappointed in you because we're 3 days away, Drake. Taylor Swift, Travis Kelce wedding. It's bigger than America 250, friend. This is gonna dwarf it all.
0: That's great. Josh Graham, thanks again for joining us as
1: later,
0: always.
1: Friend.
0: It is Westwood One Sports and the Westwood One Sports app. This is the Drake Tolles Show.
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20: Eastbound 412 in between Sand Springs and downtown Tulsa. It's all good. Expect 10 minutes and no delays northbound on 75 Glenpool to I-44 and 15 minutes from Elm in Broken Arrow to Utica on westbound BA with traffic. I'm Randy Fuller.
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0: XYZ in exchange for a salary cap. I don't know. Obviously, yeah. I'm just a guy in Chicago. I'm not sitting in those meetings. It's hard to say. But I do think eventually there's going to be some kind of middle ground here that gets met.
1: Jake Hassan joins the Drake Toll Show. Last thing I got for you, Jake, as the MLB draft approaches, what's the best way? Because I spent time a couple years ago. I'm there right now, actually. I'm in Hyannis, Massachusetts, Cape Cod Baseball League, going to a couple of games this afternoon and evening to watch the best prospects in baseball. And even spending time around a lot of these first rounders or early rounders, it's hard to grasp as a baseball fan how to watch or take in the draft, because you hear these names and they're good prospects. You might not see them for 4 or 5 more years for your big league club. What's the most level-headed way as a baseball fan to approach the Major League Baseball draft?
0: It's obviously just to think that the guy your team takes is obviously going to be an MVP, and anybody after or before him is going to be a flop, obviously. No, I mean, I think, Drake, and this is where the explosion of college baseball really comes into play. Like, there's so much more ways to take in film on these guys. Like, all you have to do, Daniel Jackson just won the Golden Spikes Award last night. All you have to do is search his name, and you can pull up the near 30-30 season he had at Georgia. Like, the accessibility to these guys has never been higher. The internet, one of the few good things that have come out of it in the last few years, is you're able to see all these prospects. The high school guys are a little harder to see, but for the most part, you can see these guys just by typing in their name in a search engine or on Twitter.
1: Yeah, no doubt. And speaking of typing in names, if I type in Jake Hassan, what's the best way to support you?
0: You can go to my Substack, HassanTax.substack.com. You can follow me on Twitter at TheJakeHassan, on Instagram, Hassan_Jake. Hassan spelled H-A-S-A-N, by the way. And that's where I post everything. We're doing stuff daily. We got college baseball updates. The transfer portal has been crazy, even though it's the offseason. We obviously have MLB. We're just cooking with gas here.
1: Jake, thanks again for being up early with us and being on the Drake Toll Show. Look forward to doing it again in a few weeks.
0: Yeah, anytime, man.
1: Again, at Jake Hassan, the Jake Hassan on Twitter. The Mets suck. There's nothing, and Jake didn't say it, but I said it. The Mets, and it's devastating. Chris Sacci, who joins the show, locked on Knicks. He's a big Knicks guy, obviously. He's locked on Knicks, but also a big Mets guy. Covers the Mets, likes the Mets, and it's just this devastating existence for those folks. I mean, they're every year, just disappointment after disappointment. Outside of the Grimace year, I guess the Grimace thing works. So there's an amorphous blob of purple mascot somewhere in the world that wants to adopt the Mets again. Surely their fan base would take that. When we come back, Ja Morant is a member of the Portland Trailblazers. Why? They've already got multiple ball handler, facilitator. They've already got Ja Morant in a different font. If Damian Lillard, what are they doing? What are the Grizzlies doing? Huh. And the World Cup today continues. 32 teams, whittling them down to 16, the knockout stage. It's Westwood One Sports and the Westwood One Sports app. This is the Drake Toll Show.
2: U.S. men's national team has wrapped up group play. Up next, the round of 32 on Wednesday. How far can they go? Let's find out. 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
18: Severe storms that started with advanced warnings. 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
25: No accidents to report in the Tulsa Metro. Northbound on 75, traffic squeezing through the one available lane at the roadwork at 96 in Jenks. About a 5-minute delay there. Westbound on the BA, I-44 to the IDL downtown. That's 10 minutes with traffic. I'm Randy Fuller.
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5: A hot, humid, and breezy end to June. A high of 95 this afternoon. Heat index back over 100. South winds gusting 20 to 25 miles per hour and plenty of sunshine. Rinse and repeat Wednesday, low of 78, a high of 95, and a heat index again over 100. From the Bob Mills Weather Center, I'm News on 6 meteorologist Stephen Nairns.
4: 1170 AM News on 6 Now traffic from the Classic Chevrolet in Owosso Traffic Center.
6: Westbound on the BA looking pretty good heading out of Broken Arrow. In between Memorial and I-44, it gets a little crowded there. Southbound on 169 is sluggish through Owosso, but everything clears up after 76th Street North. With traffic, I'm Randy Fuller.
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6: Chris Mack in for Nick Costos here on You Better You Bet. It is Westwood One Sports. Coming up in about 15 minutes or so, it's all about Bill in Toronto. Who's Bill in Toronto? And why is it all about him? I'll explain that to you in 15 minutes. Top of the hour, we continue our day-by-day power rankings of different NFL positional groups as we're in that quiet period, usually quiet period in the NFL between mini camps and training camps opening up in just a few weeks around the league. We will power rank the top five NFL offensive lines. And I know that's not very sexy. Oh, offensive line. But I know there are some out there who absolutely love the trenches. They love the big uglies. And that segment is for you. We will get down into the trenches. We'll get dirty. We'll get nasty. We'll talk O-lines at the top of the hour here on Westwood One Sports. 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So how's this going to work in Portland? And maybe just as importantly, what's the next domino to fall? Because that backcourt is crowded now in Portland. We'll get to the next domino in just a second. I want to talk about what's immediately in front of the Portland Trailblazers now with the acquisition of Ja Morant. And that's a starting five that I think could work really well with new head coach Mike Inouye. A lot of people are going to ask, well, listen, Damian Lillard's a ball dominant guard. How's he going to feel about jaw handling things? He'll be fine. He's 36 and he's coming off a major injury. I think the best possible thing for Dame is to work off of jaw at this point. It's going to create space for him. So I think they coexist in the backcourt just fine. Now, again, there are questions about how you're going to divvy up minutes with this many guards on the roster, but we'll get to that in a second. Because I think there's an opportunity for Portland to do something with all of those guards. But as for how the starting five work, Jaw at the point, Dame at the off guard, Denny Avdija still in the lineup, obviously. Tamani Kamara is your power forward, and Donovan Klingon down low as well. That's a solid starting five that I think gives Mike Anori the opportunity to emphasize the pick and roll and floor spacing to find those open shots for Dame and Denny. I'm not going to call Ja Morant a distributor. He's still going to want to attack the rim, but in attacking the rim, the space that's going to be opened up on the perimeter, if Ja Morant can really capitalize, really embrace the idea of being a dribble drive guard who attacks the hole and uses that space to kick it out to the shooters in Damian Lillard and Denny Avdija, then I think you've got a great opportunity to see a resurrection of Ja Morant's career. If he's willing to sit and learn at the foot of Damian Lillard. And look, Dame's had his issues in the past, but obviously nothing like what Ja Morant went through in Memphis. So to sit and learn from Dame, to share the backcourt with him, and you've still got the opportunity. If they don't end up moving on from any of these guards, which I think would be kind of crazy because you can't play all five of them enough minutes between Shaedon Sharpe, Scoot Henderson, Drew Holiday on the roster as well. Ja, Dame, there's just not enough minutes to go around. But if they go into the season with all five of those guys still on

Spurs and the Thunder. So I'm not going to get out over my skis here and start making ridiculous claims about how the Trailblazers are suddenly contenders. But I do think the opportunity exists for the Blazers to be obviously better than they were a year ago, and for Ja Morant to get things back on track in Portland, to show these learned lessons from the pitfalls in Memphis, many of them self-induced. And that lineup, that's not a bad lineup. Morant, Lillard, Abija, Kamara, Klingon. That's a decent starting five. That's a good place to start if you're looking to go from, oh, yay, we got into the play-in, to, no, we're at least a play-in team. And maybe we're even showing up in the first round of the Western Conference playoffs. But I think it does all come back to how Mike Anori handles that backcourt and creates shooting opportunities for Damian Lillard and Denny Avdija via the pick and roll and the penetration from Ja Morant. I could see it working very well. But a lot of this is on Ja Morant too. Can he find that part of his game again that feels like it's been missing more often than not over the last 3 years? If he does, the Trailblazers are a much better team. Now, what's the next domino to fall? I think with this glut of guards on the roster now, it doesn't make sense to go into this season with all of these guys. Now, I understand the value of Jrue Holiday, especially defensively, and another veteran leader. I do. I don't want to write that off and make it seem superfluous to what Portland's trying to build. But I do think if you can find a way to deal at least one of these guards, if not a couple of them, puts you in a much better place. As far as making sure you're finding the time for Morant and Lillard on the floor together, while still also keeping Lillard fresh and healthy. And I know a lot of people still are immediately going to Jaylen Brown. And, well, wait, you package Shaedon Sharpe and Jrue Holiday to Boston with some draft picks, and there's your Jaylen Brown deal. I don't see that happening. I don't. It feels like we're getting farther and farther away from a Jaylen Brown deal every single day because the Celtics are simply asking for too much. Which is fine. Look, in my opinion, they never should have considered dealing Jaylen Brown in the first place. Even as a part of the Giannis deal, I had major questions about it. A possible Giannis deal. So, if I'm a Celtics fan, I'm fine with Brad Stevens going to Jaylen Brown hat in hand and saying, hey, bud, can we put this back together? We still love you, I swear. And handing him an extension later this summer that keeps him happy and keeps Brown and Tatum together for the long haul. So I don't think that the next domino to fall in Portland is Jaylen Brown. I tell you what makes a ton of sense. And we spent a good amount of time on Sunday on BetMGM Game Day here on Westwood One Sports. Kate Constable and myself, we spent a good amount of time talking about the complexion of things in Miami now. With Giannis and Bam together in the front court, it's fantastic. I mean, have fun getting to the rim. But they're desperate for some sort of option at guard. Who would fit that Heat culture more than a guy like Jrue Holiday? Now, the cap ramifications of acquiring Giannis Antetokounmpo means it's very difficult for Miami to bring in a nearly $35 million cap hit, which Jrue Holiday still has. You're going to have to send out as many dollars as you bring in. But tell me if this sounds crazy. I know they just signed him to an extension, but I don't think

0: that precludes them making a deal. Andrew Wiggins and somebody else with a $2 to $3 million cap hit lower on the roster, like a Pell Larson or something, I don't know, and some draft assets. Wiggins, a deep depth piece, and a draft pick for Drew Holiday. Gives the Blazers a little bit more depth in the front court. You're not going to count on Wiggins to start unless there are injuries. It gets Miami the guard that they are just absolutely desperate for and would fit in well. And oh, by the way, now you have nowhere to go to score on Miami with Bam and Giannis down low and Drew Holiday on the perimeter. That seems like a very Miami thing to do. That seems like a very Pat Riley lurking in the shadows kind of thing to do. So if we're looking for the next domino to fall in Portland, obviously we know it comes from the glut of guards that they now have on the roster behind Lillard and Morant. And we know there's a very guard needy team down in South Florida. It seems like I'm not trying to play matchmaker here, but I am. Like, listen, you guys are both in your early 40s and neither one of you is married and you're both good people, but you have your flaws. So just please let me set you up on a date. Okay. If it doesn't go well, hey, that's on me. But at the very least, let's try it. What else are you going to do? So, yeah, I guess I am playing matchmaker in this case with Miami and Portland. But I think it makes a ton of sense. That's what this time of year is for, too. This time of year is for wild, rampant speculation about NBA deals that could be made, like LeBron to Golden State, Kawhi back to Toronto. Sometimes it's not wild and rampant. Sometimes there are many seeds of truth to these ideas. And with free agency starting at 6 Eastern today, you're going to get more of that. Because never before in any of the major professional sports that are capped, NBA, NFL, NHL, has it been more important to make deals because everybody's got the money to spend on retaining their own players. You're simply not getting the same elite names to free agency. You've seen it in the NHL offseason so far. You've got to make trades to get what you want or what you're looking for, because you can't simply go out and just buy it on the free agent market, because everyone's re-signing and trying to retain players. And then maybe you can pry them out of their hands via a deal. That's how things are going to go with the NBA offseason as well, as we've seen it start already in the last couple of days. That's what this time of year is for. Let's all play GM. Let's put together the trades. Let's talk about the NBA offseason. Unless you are Bill in Toronto. And who's Bill in Toronto, you ask? Oh, I'll tell you all about Bill in Toronto. I hope you're listening again today, Bill in Toronto, as we acknowledge you north of the border, while also trying to figure out what Major League Baseball has done to our All-Star voting process. We will fill out our Major League Baseball All-Star ballots and acknowledge our friend Bill up north in the six. That's all next here on Westwood One Sports.
1: We know you're jonesing for some football just like we are. And yes, we're counting. NFL training camps begin opening in 22 days. You're home for the NFL. Westwood One Sports.
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12: A hot, humid, and breezy end to June. A high of 95 this afternoon. Heat index back over 100. South winds gusting 20 to 25 miles per hour and plenty of sunshine. Rinse and repeat Wednesday, a low of 78, a high of 95, and a heat index again over 100. From the Bob Mills Weather Center, I'm News on 6 meteorologist Stephen Nairns.
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0: at the moment. It's not just about like which round did you make or how far did you go that will determine this. And so like if they're in the quarterfinals against Spain, they lose a close game, I'm not going to be like, well, what a disappointment. I'm going to say, damn right, they did pretty well at the tournament. So I think it's going to be coming down to like how they perform against a team that is considered at or above their talent level, and that hasn't happened yet. So we'll see.
1: Anthony, great stuff. Appreciate all the insight. Look forward to catching up with you again later in the tournament if we get time.
0: Absolutely. Thanks for having me.
1: Yep, Anthony DeBundo, covering the World Cup for The Ringer. That is a great point he makes about, you know, it's not just the finish line. It's how you got there and who you beat to get there. And I think that's more than acceptable if you get to the quarterfinals and you lose to Spain. You know, okay, you're not happy about losing, but you understand that given the opponent, if you put up a fight, it's a step forward for the U.S. men's national team. Top of the hour, we'll talk to Andrew Brandt about the business of sports, in particular the NFL, Brandon Ayuk, Brendan Sorsby, Terry and Arnold. Coming up next, has the plan died before it even started, or are they doubling down on it in Golden State? That's next on Westwood One Sports.
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1: Three more big ones today. Ivory Coast, Norway, France, Sweden, Mexico, Ecuador. Thanks to Anthony DeBundo of The Ringer for joining us to talk about the World Cup. You can get an early payout for a two-goal lead by placing a pregame bet on any World's Game match. If your team takes a two-goal lead at any point in the game, your bet pays out as a win, and those winnings are yours, regardless of the final outcome of the match. 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So I'm convinced that we were getting just a little played. Just a little, not on purpose by the media people like Shams Charania, but maybe by the people who feed them information. Doesn't sound like the Washington Wizards have any interest at all in dealing Anthony Davis to the Golden State Warriors. And the re-signing of Kristaps Porzingis is going to make things really difficult, because who knows what a Draymond Green deal looks like too. Going to make it really difficult for Golden State to fit LeBron James in under the cap. I'm starting to wonder if we all just got played for LeBron to try and create some leverage with the Lakers. But if you're the Lakers, you're frying bigger fish right now. You're worried about figuring things out at the rim, finding a big man. You're not letting LeBron play you for leverage. Much less probable, even if it's still possible, for LeBron to end up in Golden State. Tarrion Arnold, Brendan Sorsby, Brandon Ayuk, a lot to break down with one of the best in the game when it comes to talking the business of sports. Andrew Brandt joins us next here on Westwood One Sports.
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1: Let's go. It's the power hour, the final hour of the show here on You Better You Bet. Chris Mack in for Nick Costos today here on Westwood One Sports. Coming up in about 20 minutes. I don't know. Bill and I may just take over the show and just name random dudes, just guys naming dudes, because I had fun doing that earlier when we were talking about old school voting on the Major League Baseball All-Star Game and how I think the whole thing's been bastardized. But yeah, here nor there, I'm done yelling at Bill in Toronto about yelling at us for talking too much about LeBron. Maybe we'll get to LeBron here. I want to focus, though, on some NFL issues first with one of the best in the business about talking about the business of sports. He was the VP of the Green Bay Packers for a decade. He is currently the executive director of the Morad Center for the Study of Sports Law at Villanova. Check out his Business of Sports podcast. He's got a great newsletter every week, the Sunday 7, and he's got a brand new book coming out, Smarter About Sports. 2 weeks from today, July 14th, that you can pre-order on Amazon right now. The great Andrew Brandt joins us here on Westwood One Sports. Good morning, Andrew. How are you?
0: Hey, good morning, Chris. Good to be with you.
1: Yeah, I really appreciate you taking the time because there's a lot of different issues going on, not just in the NFL, but obviously with NBA free agency getting set to take off at 6 Eastern today. But I want to start in the NFL where you've got a wealth of high-level experience. And I want to start with the Terrion Arnold case. The Lions released him officially yesterday. Just judging by the cursory amount that I've read about this, it struck me in my knee-jerk reaction, and really it continues to be my reaction even after processing some of this, is that I'll never be able to wrap my brain around guys who still, for some reason, feel the need to, I don't know, attach themselves to the ethos of respect, disrespect, like they're Tony Soprano sitting in the office at the Bada Bing with their crew. Like I have not and will not ever be able to attach myself to that mentality. Just how bad will this get for Terrion Arnold? I've heard the possibility of life in prison exists.
0: Yeah, well, it's a tough one because I'm not, you know, skilled enough to comment on the criminal nature of whatever he faces beyond. But on the football side of it, this was clearly one of those where I'm sure when the Lions found out exactly what we've found out so far, they probably sat in their offices and says, there's no way in God's green earth this guy can be on our team again. It's just beyond repair. And you know my saying, greater talent for greater tolerance. But even the most talent is not going to allow for this kind of tolerance. And they looked at it from the business point of view, too. You have 2 years left on a rookie contract. It's a full guarantee. But as far as that full guarantee, I'm sure the lawyers are involved saying, hey, I'm not sure this full guarantee is going to be remaining after what is going to happen to him. So they may be scot-free from that contract beyond whatever cap charges that are going to come. It's what you suggest is sort of a lesson in scouting. You know, I know Nick Saban wrote a letter on his behalf, but come on. I mean, there has to be some inkling of this kind of potential behavior. And teams will allow for a lot. We've seen Rashee Rice this offseason. He's still on the team, but this is a level beyond that.
1: Yeah, the Terrion Arnold dead cap hit just $3.9 million this year. So in the world of the ever-expanding NFL salary cap, a drop in the bucket, relatively speaking. For the Lions, I mean, it wasn't a great secondary to begin with, Andrew. And now they've got to find a way to try and, I guess, backfill this spot with training camp less than or about a month away. When you're in a front office and something like this comes down, you get the phone call. How much is it a scramble to find or figure out how you're going to, like I said, backfill that spot? And how much of it is, no, you know what? Not that we ever planned for something like this to happen, but we've got the whiteboard, we've got the depth chart, and we know exactly what directions we can go with this.
0: Yeah, obviously it's not a strength of theirs. It hasn't been a strength of theirs for a couple of years, and they continue to invest resources like they did with Arnold, the first round pick. That's some serious resources. So that's a failure. And it's a failure in scouting, not because of talent, but because of what behavior has taken over that talent. Yeah, as you mentioned, every team has a whiteboard. Every team has a ready list. So the ready list is there for injury, and it looks like it's there for this kind of thing too.

0: Havertz. It's coming. It's now. And it's saved. Orlando Hill stops it.
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2: 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The call on Fox of what was it, that was the most incredible part of last night's penalty kicks between Morocco and the Netherlands. Not the multiple posts or crossbars that were hit, but that save on Crescencio Somerville by Bouhanno. He knew exactly where it was going. A lot of people say these PKs are just straight luck because you got to guess. There is a ton of scouting and practice that goes into PKs for these international teams, especially at this level. And he knew exactly where he needed to be. And it was right in the right spot. And what was crazy was I went into it after watching extra time last night. I was like, man, this is going to go to penalty kicks. Same thing Laura, our board op, said in the chat. Man, I hate PKs. This sucks. Somebody score a real goal. But then the PKs were the most exciting part of the match, to be honest. And you hear Zlatan and Thierry Henry and the entire panel, Alexi Lalas, talk about how much work goes into penalty kicks. And you go, okay, it's not just luck. There's so much work that goes into how penalty kicks are going to be handled, especially at the international level. Although I'll be honest, if the U.S. ends up getting to a point where they get eliminated by penalty kicks, I'm going to go right back to hating them. And I reserve that right to do so. Is this wide open World Cup good for the U.S. men's national team? I think it is. I think it's a sign that we'll see how, look, France may just absolutely stomp Sweden today and assert themselves as the team to beat in this thing. Messi may go out and score another pair of goals when Argentina has their round of 32 match. And remind us that those two are the clear-cut cream of the crop in this tournament, France and Argentina. But when we were talking to Anthony DeBundo of The Ringer earlier, who's covering the World Cup for them, he made a really good point. Like, if the U.S. were to maybe get a Portugal matchup in the quarterfinals, I don't think that's as scary now as it was before the tournament started. Not just because Cristiano Ronaldo looks like a shell of himself, but because the U.S. has looked, I think, a whole lot better and a whole lot more aggressive than any of us expected them to. And that aggressive style of play could be enough to get them all the way through to the semifinals. Man, if that happens, even people who aren't sports fans, like the average sports fan, I think, is going to be glued to any U.S. match from here on out. But even the average American is going to be glued to the U.S. matches throughout the rest of this thing. From the YouTube chat, and you can jump into the conversation there as well, YouTube.com/@TheKostos, TheKostos. As we're live here on Westwood One Sports, Chris Mack in for Nick Kostos today here on You Better You Bet. Anathema, a.k.a. Buddha, on the YouTube chat. People forget this is not just a USA World Cup, it's North America.
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when they get in positions in front of their home crowds to move on, obviously. But I do think every match, I know last night was the last one in Monterey. I think most matches from here on out are taking place. Like Mexico plays at home today in Mexico City. Once we get beyond the round of 32, there are few matches in Mexico and Canada. I'm going to scroll through the schedule right now just to make sure I'm not talking out of my rear end. There's one between Portugal and Croatia in Toronto. There's another round of 16 match in Mexico City. Another round of 16 match in Vancouver. Yeah, so there's still a few left in Canada and Mexico. And we talk about the pressure on the teams that are supposed to be the big boys, the powerhouses of this tournament. The pressure's on them, especially when they get to extra time and penalty kicks. How do they react to that? Netherlands didn't react well to the pressure last night. But it is a good point about how the host nations react to the pressure on them to advance, regardless of whether it's just Team USA, Canada and Mexico included, when they're faced with those opportunities in front of their home fans. I want to go back to something that we talked about for just a couple minutes ago, or for just a couple of minutes, about a half hour ago, pardon me. And that's the idea of the LeBron to Golden State thing. And I don't want to beat the horse. It's already dead. I know. If it happens, we'll see it happen. Brian Windhorst reporting this morning on ESPN that the Warriors are going to try and get it done today. Free agency hits at 6 Eastern in the NBA. But with how fast and how hard we saw that story hit, what, now about 36 hours ago, that LeBron and Anthony Davis may head to Golden State, it's been something to see now the dial back on that, the backpedal. Not away from necessarily LeBron to Golden State, but everything around the Wizards has basically been, yeah, we're good. We're counting on AD to be a part of this thing that we're starting to rebuild here, at least for the time being. We're not dealing him to Golden State. What's Golden State going to be able to give us? Also, with the Warriors re-signing Kristaps Porzingis, they've got to work out a deal with Draymond Green. It's much less probable than it was 24 hours ago that LeBron ends up in Golden State. And even if it does end up happening, I'm not saying it's impossible. I just think it's much less probable than it was yesterday at this time. I think what we can read out of it is that the very media savvy LeBron James understood, maybe his people understood, hey, if we can get this out there, we can try to get the ball of momentum rolling downhill. And maybe, even if it doesn't end up happening, we light just a little bit of a fire underneath the Lakers' rear ends and being interested in bringing you back. But what I love is that the only Lakers-related story we've gotten in the last 24 hours, it has nothing to do with LeBron. It's the Lakers are talking to Jalen Duren. And this is something I brought up a week ago on BetMGM Game Day, which is every Sunday afternoon here on Westwood One Sports. I brought up the idea of Duren to LA. And according to Dave McMenamin's reporting at ESPN, Luka Doncic has told the Lakers front office they need a, quote, A-list center. And you can make all the arguments you want to, and they're fair about Duren's performance in the playoffs. That should be the priority for the Lakers right now.

0: not appeasing LeBron James. It should be taking care of their interior. Getting a lob threat for Luka, which Durant is. And the Lakers, by letting that get out, clearly have no interest in playing LeBron's game. Oh, you want to play the media game? Okay. You're not going to hear anything about LeBron from us. Let's talk about what else we're doing. So LeBron tried to play the Golden State situation for a little bit of leverage. This is all my theory. LeBron tried to play the Golden State situation for a little bit of leverage with the Lakers because he'd probably rather just stay in LA. And instead, the Lakers pulled a classic. I don't think about you at all. John Hamm, Mad Men. Look it up, kids. Great show. And started talking about Jalen Duren. And I'm with the Lakers on that. Like, that should be the priority. Duren also reportedly talking to the Kings as well, but if you're Jalen Duren, short of a massive amount more of money coming from Sacramento, you're not interested in going to Sacramento. You'd much rather be in LA with the Lakers, with Luka, and have an opportunity to maybe actually win something next year. Although adding Duren, even if Luka's, well, I was going to say, even if Luka's healthy and you add Duren, I still don't know if they're a threat to the Spurs or the Thunder, but you get Luka healthy in a 7-game series. I don't want to say anything's possible, but the likelihood increases that something crazy could happen. So good on the Lakers for pushing back on whatever attempt at leverage that was from LeBron. Again, I'm not saying LeBron doesn't end up in the Bay Area. It could definitely happen. Because what other options does he have? But it doesn't sound like he's going to get his dream of taking AD with him or getting a big fat number out of the deal. If LeBron would have just taken a step back and understood, and look, I get it. They don't win the Rockets series without him. I'm not saying LeBron doesn't still have value. But if LeBron would have just taken a step back, read all the tea leaves and said, hey, I can stay in LA. It's just not going to be at the number that soothes my ego. If I'm willing to just take that step back financially for 1 year, my final year at this age, I can stay happy and stay in LA. All of this would have been avoided. But instead, he might end up getting a similar number, maybe a tiny bit more, to go up to Golden State and the Bay Area unks try to make some kind of run. But without his buddy AD. Lakers have won that leverage game, I think, in the last 24 hours so far. Coming up, I'll get you a better two for tonight. We'll also wrap up with our three favorite moments of the show. Our three stars on the way next here on Westwood One Sports.
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2: 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Yeah.
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0: Our three stars of the day to wrap up the show, our three favorite moments from You Better You Bet today. In just a moment here on Westwood One Sports, Chris Mack in for Nick Costos. Carrington Harrison will be in tomorrow. I will be back on Thursday and Friday. I will not allude to what it may be, but we may have a very special guest on Thursday. I'll just leave it at that. That's called a tease, kids, in the radio business. I did want to get you one bet. I got another baseball bet for you. Maybe a pair of bets, but we'll get to that in a second. Footy continues, the summer of soccer. You can get an early payout for a two-goal lead by placing a pregame bet on any World's Game match inside your BetMGM app. And then if your team takes a two-goal lead at any point in that match, your bet pays out as a win. The winnings are yours, regardless of the final outcome of the game. Get it all inside the BetMGM app today. 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So, Tarek Skubal has been slowly trying to round back into form since coming off the IL. This will be his fourth start since coming off the IL. And tonight, talk about the perfect offense to refine things against. The Yankees lineup, who have in their last four games had three hits, three hits, three hits, and three hits. They have 12 hits in their last four games total, three hits apiece in each of those last four games. So you've also got Cam Schlittler going for the Yankees. He's given up more than one earned run just once in his last six starts. So I will be all over the unders. Full game total of 7.5. I'm not sure if I'm all in on that yet, but first five total, 3.5, I really like. You can find both of those inside your BetMGM app right now. I just saw something from Ramona Shelburne of ESPN on social media. Somebody sent it to me, one of my Lakers fan friends, that said there was apparently a meeting, special secret meeting, between Rob Pelinka and Luka Doncic a couple weeks ago. JJ Redick, too. Don't want to leave him out of the mix. And they presented him with all sorts of off-season options, none of which included LeBron James. Good timing on that story coming out, too. Lakers v. LeBron in the leverage game. Look, unless you're willing to take a hit on the salary cap number, LeBron, you ain't going to be back in L.A. Is it possible? Sure. Like I've said multiple times, 6 p.m. Eastern, NBA free agency opens up. Anything is possible between now and then and even beyond that time. I just don't think it's probable. All right, our three favorite moments of the show. It is time for our three stars of the day. Let it go.
2: Three.
10: Oh, Morant with a steal! Morant for two!
0: FanDuel Sports Network Southeast. John Morant now in the Pacific Northwest. Traded to the Portland Trailblazers yesterday. How's it going to work? I think there's potential, if not a great likelihood, potential that it could work really well with Ja handling the ball. If he can get back to driving fearlessly to the rim the way he did at the peak of his power several years ago, you're going to open up all sorts of space on the floor and shooting opportunities for Damian Lillard and Denny Avdija. I think this could work for Portland. Will it work? That's all up to Ja Morant and how Mike Anori handles him offensively, especially emphasizing the pick and roll and the floor spacing to find those shots for Dame and Denny. Number two star.
2: Two.
18: The 49ers owe him no money until the season starts. If they get some kind of offer beyond a late seventh round pick in a couple years, probably they'll move him, but I don't think they will. So maybe they just wait until training camp and release him. Maybe they hope against hope somebody will offer something. I can't. If you're the Commanders, you want any part of that? I have a hard time believing that.
0: Andrew Brandt, there's nobody better on the business and the law of sports. Earlier in the show, talking about some sort of resolution maybe coming later during training camp. between the Niners and Brandon Ayuk. I've said it before, I'll say it again. My personal plea and suggestion to Brandon Ayuk, just stop talking on social media, okay? Just sit back and wait for this thing to play out, because you've cratered any and all trade value you may have had. And John Lynch is going to just, as Andrew put it, squat on you until he has to pay you a dime. And then at that point, maybe you get released and you get to go off with your BFF, Jaden, in Washington. Our number one star of the day?
2: One.
1: It's about the moment. It's not just about, like, which round did you make or how far did you go that will determine this. And so, like, if they're in the quarterfinals against Spain, they lose a close game, I'm not going to be like, well, what a disappointment. I'm going to say, damn right, they did pretty well at the tournament. So I think it's going to be coming down to, like, how they perform against a team that is considered at or above their talent level, and that hasn't happened yet.
0: Anthony DeBundo covering the World Cup for The Ringer earlier on today's show. You know, I've made a very impassioned case over the last couple of days about how the expectations for the U.S. men's national team have to get ratcheted up a bit after the way they performed in the group stage. And now what's laid out in front of them over the next couple of rounds, Bosnia tomorrow night, and then either Belgium or Senegal in the round of 16, with Jurgen Klopp calling them the best U.S. men's national team ever, with Eric Winalda coming on our airwaves and saying, no, they can go to the semis. I've made that impassioned plea that the expectations should be you're capable of getting through to the semis. Let's see it. Now, as Anthony points out, if that happens against teams that maybe you're more talented than, maybe it's a little less impressive. If going to the quarters and losing in penalty kicks to Spain is the way you go out, maybe there's still some level of satisfaction there. But for me, I'm starting to get to the point where we round the corner from, soccer's fun, huh? To, I believe that we will win. And if that's the case, expectations need to be ratcheted up just a little bit, even if it means getting to the quarterfinals and meeting a powerhouse like Spain. Great stuff from Anthony. Appreciate him coming on the show to talk about the World Cup earlier. Phenomenal stuff from Andrew Brandt. Go pre-order Smarter About Sports on Amazon. His new book is out 2 weeks from today on July 14th. Appreciate his time as well. Appreciate the entire crew behind the scenes keeping things on the rails today. Another phenomenal job by Mike on the video, Grant and Laura on all the audio, Tyler regaling us with stories of his 40 in the group chat. Thank you, Tyler, and Bill, for resisting the temptation to yell at me about not including the Chicago Bears in my top five NFL offensive line power rankings earlier. Everyone showed a great amount of restraint. And even to Bill in Toronto, I know you didn't call in, but I'd like to thank you, Bill, for inspiring us to a conversation about how Major League Baseball All-Star voting has been ruined by people like you, Toronto Blue Jays fans. Swear to God, if Alejandro Kirk makes the All-Star game. Black and Abdallah up next. I'll talk to you guys on Thursday right here on Westwood One Sports.
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9: A hot, humid, and breezy end to June. High of 95 this afternoon. Heat index back over 100. South winds gusting 20 to 25 miles per hour and plenty of sunshine. Rinse and repeat Wednesday. Low of 78, a high of 95, and a heat index again over 100. From the Bob Mills Weather Center, I'm News on 6 meteorologist Stephen Nairns.
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0: So, I mean, I think it's that's just something. If you're a Warriors fan today and you think you have a really good chance to land LeBron James, you got to have a moment of pause and be like, we continue to give up our future to chase winning with these older stars, and it may not take place.
1: But what's the other option? Moving off of Steph, moving, you know,
0: well,
1: what I mean?
0: The Steph Curry thing is a tough thing, right? Like, because I think Steph Curry has earned the opportunity to finish out his career in one location.
1: On his own terms.
0: His own terms. I think there's very few players in the NBA that get to do that.
1: So couldn't this be part of his own terms right here? Go get my buddy LeBron?
0: It could be.
1: The age thing is really interesting because I think partly of why the Lakers thing worked last year, they probably would have been top three in the West if Austin doesn't go down. Luka,
0: I'm with you.
1: Luka gets hurt, right? But that worked because a lot of the usage LeBron was able to offload to LeBron and Austin Reeves.
0: Yeah.
1: He wasn't asked to do a lot on the nightly basis. There's not going to be too many guys to give the rock up to out in Golden State that are not around his age. Like, it's going to be Steph. It's going to be LeBron. It's going to be all those guys soaking up a lot of the usage. I don't see Jimmy Butler. That situation's either going to have to be he gets traded and he gets bought out and he ends up somewhere else for a different number. If LeBron does go there, I don't see how they pull off Jimmy Butler being there. But the age thing is interesting because if they are going to be the two guys, they're going to be asked to carry a lot of the weight throughout the entire year and the playoffs.
0: Listen, as a diehard Chicago Bulls fan, if someone needs to offload Jimmy Butler for a year or two, you know, I'm willing to take Jimmy Butler for a season.
1: I'm a big Jimmy guy.
0: Right. Wait, can Jimmy Butler come back to Chicago for 1 year and be a free agent next season? I'll move some money if that's the case. So we'll take some contracts. I saw this. This is just a couple minutes ago on social media. Chris Haynes, really good on the NBA, reporting that the Cleveland Cavaliers are interested in a second reunion with LeBron James as the franchise greatest player finishing his career with Cleveland. A league source tells Chris Haynes. So Cleveland maybe jumping into the LeBron sweepstakes. How about this? Look at us right here on June 30th. And we didn't think we would get LeBron James information today. We didn't think that we would get LeBron, you know, commanding the attention of the sports world, right? It's yes.
2: Who is he?
3: LeBron James.
2: Will he build another super team?
4: Gotta start with Superman. Man, I could have used him on the Cavs.
2: How many weeks will he stretch this?
5: Not two, not three, not four, not five.
2: LeBron Watch 2026 with Black and Abdallah.
6: The answer to the question everybody wants to know. LeBron, what's your decision?
7: In this fall, I'm gonna take my talents to...
0: And hopefully we get an answer today. And that will be the end of the LeBron James free agent watch. The news today, LeBron has informed the Lakers that he is moving on. Or essentially the way that ESPN worded it is that he told the Lakers it's time for you to move on. And I'm going to play elsewhere, which is a interesting way to phrase that.
1: So, what was the Magic Johnson meme? He's like, I'm not going to be here.
0: Yeah, right? Like,
1: I'm not going to be here, guys.
0: Sean Little in for Abdallah today. Black and Abdallah here on Westwood One Sports. 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We're also talking about the NFL as we count down the days until training camp begins. We have 32 questions in 32 days. Today's team, the Washington Commanders. That question's coming up next.
8: Just like your fireworks this time of year, the NBA offseason is exploding. GMs are trading players while we're dealing the insight and answers you want to know. Which teams are setting themselves to pop off next season and which could die out quicker than a cheap firecracker? Westwood One Sports.
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0: I go with the Minnesota Timberwolves. Now, the reason I say that is because they didn't waste time moving off of Julius Randle when they feel like it's not working. Maybe we end up losing that trade. Everything we received for Cat essentially is only thing left is Dante DiVincenzo, who's now coming off an Achilles. So you didn't waste any time there. Hey, maybe we lost that trade. Let's move off of Julius Randle. Let's go get a point guard that we've been yearning for quite a while. The guy that can just handle the ball and orchestrate the offense and feed Ant-Man. And they're not done. They're going to make a couple more feels, more deals. But overall, I think LaMelo is a really, really good player, and I think him and Anthony Ant-Man are going to work. So Gobert's still there. They still have the defensive anchor. They're going to have to fill out the bench and figure out how they're going to fill that Naz Reid love. He was very loved out there in Minnesota. But I would say these are positive moves for Minnesota.
1: All right, guys, and our final power ranking category today amongst Western Conference teams is, you know,
2: what are you doing? What's going on?
1: What are you doing?
3: What are you doing? All right, I'll take this.
1: What are you doing?
3: Portland, what are you doing trading for Ja Morant? What the hell are you doing there? I don't get it. Also, the fact that we have yet to hear major trade rumors around Zion Williamson in this offseason, I would say, New Orleans, what are you doing? What is the goal for that team? Yeah, I don't get it.
0: That's a good one.
3: So those are the two I'm going to go with, Portland and New Orleans.
0: I don't even like to say this team's name because why? But Sacramento Kings. It's like, what is going on here? Just pack up the franchise.
3: I read something yesterday.
1: But we liked their draft, though, right, Black? We liked their draft.
3: I do like
1: the Kings.
3: I think the dude's going to be a star. But did you guys see the story that Jalen Duren wants to play for the Sacramento Kings? Do you see that story that was reported? I think the Athletic said that he wants to be a King.
0: You know that
3: what free agent in the last 20 years has been on the record to say, I want to be a Sacramento King?
0: That makes sense to me because the performance I saw from Jalen Duren in the playoffs was absolutely despicable. So maybe you just want to go out to Sacramento and play where nobody sees, and you can just make a ton of money and take a ton of shots, and nobody bothers you, and you just kind of fade into the distance. That's the only explanation for that.
1: Win a couple games, light the beam. Come on.
3: Sure, yes, light the beam. That's a cool thing that they have there. I will say this. I know this program airs in the Northern California area and in the Sacramento area, but what was it? Phil Jackson called Sacramento a cow town. Remember back when the rivalry was hot and heavy between the Kings and the Lakers?
0: Bobby Jackson and those guys.
3: I'm pretty sure Phil Jackson called it a cow town back in the day. So you're right. Maybe he wants to be out there, have no scrutiny, talk about him ever.
0: Don't worry about it. Just go do what you got to do.
3: That's outstanding.
0: I want to go to Sacramento.
3: That's great.
1: That does it for Power Rankings. Thank you, guys.
3: Thank you, Raj. We appreciate it. 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Yeah, Sacramento, Cowtown. I mean, listen, we have great listeners in the Sacramento area. So I'm not throwing shade at you. You support your team. When the Kings are good, that place is rocking. And the light the beam the last couple of years has been really cool. I think Acuff is going to be a star in the NBA. So he's going to be the one that gets you back to the playoffs eventually. So everything's looking up. But I've never heard a free agent say, and the reports come out saying that said free agent wants to go to the Kings. I just haven't seen it.
0: It's not a headline you read very often.
3: Right, no. Sean Little is in for Abdallah today. It's Black and Abdallah here on Westwood One Sports and the Westwood One Sports app. We have an update on the Diana Rossini story that has swept the NFL offseason, and that's coming up next.
4: The U.S. men's national team has wrapped up group play. Up next, the round of 32 on Wednesday. How far can they go? Let's find out. Westwood One Sports.
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0: minute of that match. Yesterday, we had great matches. Are you cool? Are Americans cool with penalty kicks to finish a match to then have someone advance? We'll talk about that coming up next.
1: We know you're jonesing for some football just like we are. 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
5: Gusty south winds, 15 to 25 miles per hour, a lot of sunshine, a high today of 95. Tomorrow morning starts at 77. Wednesday's high of 95, the heat index at 104. Thursday and Friday, 96 to 97. Heat index 105 to 1010. 4th of July, a high of 98. From the Bob Mills Weather Center, I'm News on 6's Alan Crown.
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0: From Southern California, this is the Jim Rome Show with guest hosts Randy and Jason Sklar on Westwood One.
1: All right, guys, welcome back. Final segment of hour one. That was great, Gary Belsky. You can just tell we've known the guy for 40 years, 40 plus years.
2: Phenomenal writer. I love him. Eric in the South Side. I like playing by myself, alone in nature, signed Reese McGuire.
1: Hang on a minute.
2: All right. Surprising LeBag made it about himself. Dino in Vegas. Wow.
1: Ooh. Mm-hmm.
2: At Rob Dawson, 5835. Remember the Oldsmobile Alero?
1: Yeah.
2: Remember the Oldsmobile 88, 98?
1: The Oldsmobile Alero was like the Ford Fiesta. You're kind of like, is it a party? I mean, it is a, it's maybe a surprise party because you're surprised if you ever got anywhere.
2: Mm-hmm. At Time Warp 26, my pronouns are they, Sklar Brothers.
1: Yeah. That is.
2: They are.
1: We are. They are.
2: We are they.
1: We are they. How about this? I want to thank the people who are working on the show, because sometimes you do it at the end of the show. And for gosh sake, Alex Hardy, fantastic producer.
2: Yes.
1: Leilani Mubry, doing a great job for us right here.
2: Doing it.
1: Lauren McLaren, Nick Zakarchik. There yes. You go. Alvin DeLauro and the great Alex Nickel helping us out as well.
3: Alex,
1: we are fully engaged in the knockout stage of World Cup.
2: It's all happening.
1: There's so much happening. It's happening so fast. I feel like things are also happening around the teams that are maybe not being vetted.
2: Hastily erected.
1: Mm. All right. Is this supposed to be a tribute to Messi? I'm, of course, talking about like the giant statue that was erected last week of Messi. It looks.
2: I wonder if we can get a photo of that somewhere.
1: It looks like he is trying to sit on the trophy, bounce on the World Cup
2: trophy. From behind, it looks like a website that your kid should not be looking at.
1: Right? What are we doing here, guys? Like, no one looked at
2: it
1: from the back. Nobody looked at this from the backside. Nobody did one look. Also, like, aren't you going to do a small model of it so we can see what it's going to be? Don't start making changes to the thing that we approved.
2: If you're making something only for the fans, it shouldn't look like an only fans thing.
1: Like, figure out how to. This is like when Neil Young wrote like that entire musical about Katrina 2 days after it happened.
2: It's like, give it some time, man. Vet some of that stuff.
1: People aren't going to your concert just to see something you just whipped up like a minute ago. Like, they want to see Old Man. They want to see Heart of Gold. They want to maybe even a deeper cut. Everybody knows this is nowhere. Like, I don't care, but just
2: edit, bruh.
1: Edit. Yes.
2: Edit it.
1: Messi is great. This statue could happen 3 months from now. It does not have to be erected right now.
2: And
1: I use the erected loosely.
2: That you can't look at that from that angle.
1: Edit.
2: I don't need to see that.
1: Edit, bruh.
2: What is that? It's Messi.
1: I feel like Argentina said, first person to a Messi statue, it's yours.
2: Go. You got it.
1: This shouldn't be a race. This should be a, like, let's take our time and make this good.
2: Is it paper mache?
1: I don't
2: know what it's made out of.
1: It's certainly not made, like, that's not made of iron. That's not a long-lasting thing. This is when it rains, that thing's going to melt.
2: And we alluded to this with Paraguay beating Germany, but I'm not a fan of the hand gesture there.
1: Me either.
2: It is Argentina.
1: It is Argentina.
2: Another Nazis hit out down there.
1: But raise both hands up in the air.
2: Yeah, you're in just one. Why are we just one?
1: I know. Even if that's what he did on the field, it doesn't matter. Like, it does look like paper mache.
2: He's got six goals, I think, so far.
1: Seven
2: in this World Cup so far.
1: This may be the greatest soccer.
4: Not three, not four, not five. Not six.
1: I mean, LeBron was kind of right. He did go to that many finals. He just didn't win.
2: He's right that he did not give them six, four, five, or six.
1: Not four, not five.
2: I didn't give you three.
1: I didn't give you four. Right.
2: You can go back to Miami and give him some finals.
1: Messi was maybe the greatest soccer player. If he goes back to Miami. If LeBron goes back
2: Giannis
1: to Miami right now.
2: Giannis,
1: LeBron, and Bam. I maybe get Ray Allen to come out of retirement and like pop a few threes in the car. All right.
2: But he comes back as Jesus Shuttlesworth. He doesn't come back as Ray Allen.
1: He's just, who is this guy? We got Jesus Shuttlesworth.
2: Jesus Shuttlesworth.
1: Messi may be the greatest soccer player of all time. That is arguable, but you can really say
2: he
1: that.
2: He definitely deserves an 85-foot statue. Like, that's not the part of this thing that we have an issue with, that I have an issue with, at least.
1: This feels like the type of statue that someone makes when they're on a three-day Coke bender. And they're like, I got an idea. I'm going to make an 85-foot Messi statue. And the people who are on Coke with him are like, yeah, do that.
2: Do that, man.
1: Do that.
2: And one of the people who's on the Coke bender with him is Maradona.
1: Right. Well,
2: this feels like it should be a Maradona statue.
1: Right. If this was a Maradona statue,
2: all right,
1: hand to God,
2: hand of God,
1: then I'm in. Like, if the soccer GOAT debate wasn't settled already, it's Messi more than Ronaldo, and that's just what it is.
2: I was watching Ronaldo the other day. I'm like, God, he looks old.
1: But remember Ronaldo's statue? It was like, it was just a head. It was a bust.
2: It didn't look like him.
1: Did not look like him.
2: But this, at least it was like somewhat in proportion. Like, there wasn't a sexual nature to it. It didn't look like it was paper mache. So even in this regard, who has a worse statue?
1: Right. Messi's the GOAT. The GOAT of the worst statue. Like, you have a...
2: He wins that debate.
1: It's bigger. It's uglier.
2: It's weirder.
1: I mean, yes, Ronaldo does look more like Mickey Mantle than he does look like Ronaldo in the bus. But come on. He looks more like Ronald McDonald than Cristiano Ronaldo.
2: Still way better than the Messi.
1: He looks more like Christian Amanpour than...
2: He does look like Christian Amanpour.
1: Still better than the Messi mess.
2: To me, the only South American statue of a soccer anything that should be that big and that white, 85 feet tall, should be a statue of Luis Suarez's teeth.
1: Just taking a chomp down...
2: I mean,
1: Dykstra style.
2: Bro has horse teeth.
1: He has, that's Dykstra style, chomping on, looking for his dentures.
2: Like, he was eating full carrots on the side. Hey! Yeah.
1: Hear that? Remember when Dykstra, like, got up in our business?
2: Tried to threaten us?
1: He tried to threaten us. Like, we were talking.
2: We're here for it, Dykstra. Call in, buddy. You can.
1: We were talking about Dykstra just getting too excited when he heard a motorcycle, the way you would if you were like 6 years old.
2: And he got into it.
1: And he got it.
2: And he lost his retainer.
1: Searching for his retainer
2: in a dumpster behind a building.
1: Like, it's a scene from the movie Parenthood. Like, that's what he was doing.
2: Mm-hmm. He's got a lot to be proud of,
1: Lenny Dykstra.
2: If they made a Dykstra statue and it looked like that, I'd be like, all right, I buy that. This is Messi, though.
1: I got to ask you, do we have a caller on the line? Is there really a caller on the line? 800-636-8686.
2: I want to hear what they have
1: to say. Let's hear what Dylan in Atlanta. I want to hear what you have to say about the Oldsmobile Alero. Talk to me, buddy. How you doing?
3: Hey, not since Marlboro's has there been something as cool as the Sklarbro's.
1: Thanks, bud.
3: My dad had an Oldsmobile Alero with a bra on the front, and it moved well. It was black. He loved it. He passed in December 2020, so the rare time I see an Alero on the road, I smile.
1: Let me ask you, Dylan, are those things still street legal? I mean, what, did you put a lawnmower motor in that thing to let it go, a little whistler in there to let it go faster?
3: I don't know. It must have been the GT model or something.
1: Yes.
3: My dad only drove cars with some power, and believe it or not, that Oldsmobile Alero with the bra had some power.
1: Explain to me the bra. I know it, but I mean, like, what are you...
2: It's like putting the club on your car.
1: It's like we're just protecting the grill and we're just protecting the front lights.
2: The lights, right?
3: I mean, when I first saw it, I was like, Dad, you going to keep this on? He's like, yeah. I mean, I think it kills bugs and they don't get on your paint. I mean, I don't know, but he loved it.
1: I absolutely love it. Dylan, thank you so much.
2: Thank you, Atlanta.
3: Thanks, boys.
1: Thanks for bringing the memories of the Oldsmobile Alero.
2: And thanks for honoring your father's memory with this call.
1: Yeah, this is what we say. Our dad passed in 2009. Like, anytime we tell a story about him on stage, it's like you're breathing life into the man. I saw the guy who would not take a bra off his car. And I thought he had just a woman's bra hanging on the mirror. He could have had that too in the Oldsmobile Alero.
2: He said it was black and it moved well in Atlanta. I'm like, I like all everything
1: that
2: you just said.
1: Unbelievable.
2: Everything you just said.
1: What if LeBron went down to Atlanta, Jay?
2: I'd be here for that.
1: Where else could he go that you feel like? Well, he could go to Minnesota. Minnesota's building a team with Ant-Man. Ant-Man, I mean, I don't think he'd love the winners down there, up there. Ant-Man, LaMelo, LeBron.
2: It's a backcourt.
5: You know, they got KD, but we got Jaden McDaniels.
1: Okay, we're going to break some Portland news for you right now. We're going to break some news for you right now. Kawhi back to Toronto. How about that? Clippers.
2: As a Clippers fan, Toronto Raptors, enjoy him for the 26 games he plays next year.
1: He is going to be great for 25 games.
2: Watch him be great. Watch him just be great.
1: So this is what
2: Do
1: you know what they got for him? Brandon Ingram.
2: Okay.
1: Grady Dick.
2: Okay.
1: And two first round picks, I believe. And that's finally, like, Brandon Ingram's been around forever. And this is what I'm saying about the Clippers. Finally, the Clippers are getting younger.
6: Finally.
1: Like, when Brandon Ingram comes around, you're like, finally, they're getting younger. Kawhi Leonard leaves, Jay.
2: They need Grady Dick energy on their team.
1: Paving the way for LeBron to come to the Clippers.
2: Come on back.
1: Make the move, bro.
2: Come across town. We'll see you in Inglewood, LeBron. We'll see you in Inglewood.
1: We'll see you in Inglewood.
2: Inglewood up to no good.
1: Let's do. Point the finger at him.
2: Yeah.
1: Get him in there. Hour one is down. We got Matt Weiner in hour two. We'll talk about all this with Matt Weiner.
2: I want to hear his thoughts.
1: NBA action. Plus, we got World Cup still going on. It's knockout stage. Good stuff happening. It's the Sklar Brothers filling in for Jim Rome on Westwood One. We are off and running, everybody. Stay with us.
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12: If you've been stopped by the police, you should remember you have certain valuable constitutional rights. 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I'm Attorney John Dunn. 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
8: Eastbound I-44 after Yale on your way to the BA interchange. Have a brief slowdown there. Eastbound on the BA from Utica to 129th, about a 13-minute trip right now. And it is heavy delays southbound 75 and 96. With traffic, I'm Randy Fuller.
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9: I'm going to trust Rudy Gay to play good defense and contest.
10: Another deep three. Wow! This guy is giving the Spurs that work tonight. He's got 39.
9: But also adjusting to the type of team that he had in front of him, coach.
10: Here's James down the middle of the floor for the slam. And LeBron James.
16: He's up one. 5 seconds left in the quarter. As I leave, believe I'm stomping. But when I come back, boy, I'm coming straight out of Compton. 5 blocks for LeBron in the game. Again, his personal block.
17: LeBron with 5 to shoot. LeBron all the way. LeBron scores!
18: And one. And one. And he has some words for Tristan Thompson. Right at him and said, yeah, you've seen this before, and you're going to see it again.
19: Play by Walker. 2-on-1 LeBron. Hold on. Here he comes. Dropping a sledgehammer. Flying inside. James puts in his 19th point. And with authority.
20: Final seconds here in this NBA season. And that's it. It's over. This historic 2020 NBA championship belongs to the Los Angeles Lakers.
21: 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The games light up. 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

0: championship with the Raptors. But I can see both sides, Pat, because I agree with you. I don't think they're going to win the East. I don't think they're going to win the championship. I think probably best case scenario is where Cleveland found themselves this year. They got a favorable draw. They made it to the Eastern Conference Final, and then they went up against the Knicks team and got swept. That's probably what you're looking at with the Raptors. So for a team that it's not like this move puts them over the top, and now all of a sudden you think they can win a championship, it is a bit interesting they're rolling the dice like this when they probably should still try and rebuild. They didn't get a lottery pick this past year or in this draft a week ago to really add to their young core. So they're taking a big swing. They're hoping that Kawhi's still got some years left and he can help develop these young guys and elevate their game. But Pat, this East is just, it's so weak compared to the West. And a lot of these teams are just taking swings, hoping that these stars that they can bring in are just good enough to carry them. And, you know, once you get to the Eastern Conference Final, once you get to the NBA Finals, then all of a sudden it's like, even though the better team almost always wins in a 7-game series, like, you can see the finish line. You're getting close. Then guys start to get beaten up. Injuries start to happen. And the Raptors have a great home court atmosphere when they're good. So it's cool to see Kawhi back in Toronto. And they're definitely better than they were at the beginning of the day. But again, I think their ceiling is probably Eastern Conference Final at best.
1: 310-840-4910. Does the Kawhi trade move the needle for you? Do you think the Raptors have a legit shot to win a title or at least get to an NBA Finals and win the East? 310-840-4910. We'll take your calls. We'll take your texts. When we come back, we'll continue to talk some more basketball. We got some free agent updates. We'll also get you some baseball scores as well. I'm Pat Boyle. He's PJ Glasser. 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
2: We know you're jonesing for some football just like we are. And yes, we're counting. 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
5: 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I'm Pat Boyle. I got the Glass Man with me again tonight. PJ Glasser is in for Brad Evans, and he'll be in for Brad for most of this week with Brad on vacation. 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